0: Jordan Feliz on Family Funded Family Life Radio. Thanks for hanging out. I'm Sam, 888-888-9976. Some good news. Over half of Americans say that their parent is their best friend. This was especially focused on people who are hanging out with their older parents. And they said that 58% of them just love spending time with their mom or their dad more than ever before. And that's encouraging. And I say that too, because a lot of times my mom is someone who doesn't want to inconvenience anyone. She's used to being the one who gives. And so when you give to someone like that, it takes a while because they're not used to that. Just want to say, moms and dads, if you have kids who want to hang out with you and do things for you and be with you, that's genuine. You're our best friend.
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1: Hi. So I'm sitting here doing crafts with my son, Castiel, and he wanted me to call in and give our joy report, or what gives us joy.
0: Yeah.
1: For me, what brings me joy is spending time with my children. I'm showing him how to do the old spirograph.
0: Yes.
1: Crafts that the drawings that we used to do as a child. Mm-hmm. And his joy is,
2: I am thankful for my family, and we got a new cat, and I'm thankful for him, and he brings me joy and happiness.
0: Yay for your new kitty. That's awesome.
1: And we love listening to y'all's radio station, and we love y'all so much, and thank you for being a blessing to us.
0: Thank you for being a blessing for us. Oh my goodness. Castiel, again, tell how proud you are about your new kitty. That's really cool. And Spirograph. I love Spirograph so much when I was little that when I was in my 20s, I asked for a new set so I could do it. And that's what I did in my downtime at college.
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What do you wish your mom or your dad had taught you when you were little? What if there's something you can do about it now? It's coming up after Austin French.

0: Good.
1: God is good. Austin French, family funded, Family Life Radio. My name is Sam. Thank you for hanging out. Back in the day, you would have a grandpa or a dad who taught you the family trade, and it would be passed down to generations so kids would know how to do stuff. And now we don't always have that. There's something popping up in England that's making a difference. It could actually work really well here. They're called repair cafes, where you bring your small appliances that don't work and they have people there who teach you how to repair them yourself. They teach you how to fix shoes like a cobbler. They teach you how to make stuff. We could call these mom and dad cafes. We should set this up. I want to start it. There are a few things on my list that I missed learning.
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6: Hey, this is Cece Winans with the message of my song, Worthy of It All. All of the great things that God has done, what He continues to do, and not just because of what He's done, but just because of who He is. He's worthy of all of our praise, all of our strength. The Bible instructs us to love Him with all of our heart, soul, and mind. Why? Because He deserves nothing less. He is worthy of it all.
7: The human body has many parts, but the many parts make up one whole body. So it is with the body of Christ. And God has put each of us right where He wants us. God's Word for You from Family Life Radio.

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I'm Sam. 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And you'll find it at myflr.org. 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
1: 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My name is Sam. It delights me that I still love the same song my grandma loves. This is just a different version of it. Phil Wickham and Crowder. It really is Amazing Grace.

0: Phil Wickham and Crowder on Family Life Radio. Just makes you feel better as you listen. My name is Sam. Our daughter Zoe is working on public speaking. And one of the most important things they tell you in public speaking is how you present yourself at the beginning, because that's how people know who you are and why it matters. So she was preparing something she's going to share with my husband and me. And she begins it like this. Hi, my name is Zoe. I'm a stay-at-home daughter. Anything she said after that was completely lost. I like dancing. What? Stay-at-home daughter? Yes, you are.
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tomorrow night. The lights come up, and We Are Messengers takes the stage, Holy Spirit moving through that auditorium in Lubbock, Texas. 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
3: I am a 24/7 caregiver for my elderly ill mom. There are times when I'm living away from my husband out of state in order to take care of my mom, so that's a stressor, and watching my mom give up and cry and suffer. She's even fearful almost on a daily basis now, which is different for her. But there are times when I have trouble finding peace.
4: You know, we've done surveys of listeners to Intentional Living, to our radio network, and one of the top responses is that, like Marion, people are seeking for peace today. You know, we look around the world, there's not much peace. There's not peace in the streets of America or in the streets of the world, and we see so much devastation, and I don't want to bring you down with listing them because you know what they are. Peace is something that is sought after, and of course, we know that the world will never experience peace outside of a relationship with Christ, and that's our prayer. Such a heavy burden on my own heart, because I recognize that when we make intentional decisions, knowing God's intention, asking the right questions, listening to God and to good counsel, making a decision, doing the next right one thing, we're going to make mistakes, we're going to have good days and bad days, the world is going to swirl around us, but we can have peace in the midst of the storm. In fact, I think of that passage in Philippians 4:7, where Paul says that the peace of God, which transcends all understanding, his prayer was that it will guard your hearts and your minds in Christ Jesus. He was praying that, and then went on to say, and so therefore, whatever is right and pure and admirable and praiseworthy and of good report, to think on such things. The power of making that decision that I'm going to find peace in Christ, and then I'm going to tell myself the truth. So the question today, what are some things that you do to experience peace in your life? Is it scripture, prayer? Is it telling yourself the truth? What else? I hope you'll join us live on our storyline at 888-888-1717. Today's program, we got some great archive calls ready to go from a best of show. And so we want your calls on our comment line. Please share with us at 888-888-1717. So you can be a part of today's program. Finding peace, you know, and one of my goals through this ministry is that we're going to find more couples finding peace, people finding peace with their finances and their workplace, with their health and their relationships. No matter what you're facing, that you can find the power and the presence of peace in your life. So again, what are some things that you do to experience peace? 888-888-1717.
5: My husband and I have been listening to your show for a couple of years, and it has made an immense difference in our lives to be doing that, because we've actually put into practical application intentional living, and it's created an atmosphere of peace in our home.
6: Well, good. Tell me some things you're doing to be intentional in your home.
5: Well, we've made lots of lists about our priorities and about the things that waste our lives, our time, our effort, our finances. We eliminated a lot of confusion about where we were going in our lives. Just having so much clutter all the time going on that you never had any joy and never had any peace. And we've learned that peace is our greatest commodity. We've even made more time to spend with our family and also more time in ministry. And it's just made a real difference for us.
6: We get so, you know, our lives can get just so full of stuff. And in the process, we lose that contentment, we lose that sense of peace, because we're just so caught up in the stuff of life. So let's talk. What are you doing to find peace, to experience peace in your life? Or maybe you ain't. Let's find out. Marion, welcome to the program.
7: Hi, Dr. Andy. Yep, I'm one of those that ain't.
6: Ain't, huh? Yeah. Welcome to the club. It's there. What's it happening? There. What's happening, my dear?
7: Well, I am a 24/7 caregiver for my elderly ill mom.
6: Wow.
7: Well,
6: you don't have to say anything beyond that. I mean, I think every person gets that. I mean, that's pretty overwhelming. How do you handle that?
7: Well, I don't handle it well sometimes. Sometimes I do. Jeremiah 17:14 is a scripture that I keep very near and dear to me.
6: Why don't you say it for us? What is that verse?
7: Heal me, Lord, and I will be healed. Save me, and I will be saved, for you are the one I praise.
6: Mm.
7: And I pray that over my mom and for my mom. It gives me great peace. It was put on my heart when she fell ill last year, and it's put on my heart quite often, and I know that her strength and my strength going through this illness and her end of life is not my own, and it's not her own, and God has us cradled every moment, but there are times when I'm living away from my husband, out of state, in order to take care of my mom, so that's a stressor, and medical expenses and living expenses are tight, and watching my mom give up and cry and suffer as she does, and she's even fearful almost on a daily basis now, which is different for her, and so there are times when I'm not at peace and I don't sleep. Yeah. She doesn't sleep well, so I don't sleep, and the responsibilities mount up. But I know that God has us every minute. He cradles us. He has shown us such strength that we wouldn't have. Yeah. But there are times when I have trouble finding peace.
6: Yeah.
7: And I get tired and I get overwhelmed and anxious.
6: And I think that adds to it. I know for myself, Marion, when I get tired and I can't, and the piling on starts in your mind. It's kind of like piling on. You know, you get one thought and then the one issue and then there's this issue and then there's that issue and then it starts to pile on. And here's what I think, and just to pass on what I really heard last night was a reminder of the fact that when Paul was quoting Christ and saying, my grace is sufficient for you and my power will be released into your life, that's at the moment when you need it. And I think so often what happens with these feelings of worry and fear, it's because we think about the past that we can't change and the future that we haven't lived yet. And when you're in a situation like you're in, Marion, where it's a day-to-day, it's learning every day to learn to live for this moment, this hour. And because you don't really know what tomorrow's going to bring.
7: Right.
6: And that's not an experience for those of us who like to plan and prepare and look to the future and get the big picture and where we're going and be intentional. And that's why we come back to saying that, you know, sometimes the distance that we have to live is the end of our nose.
7: Right.
6: And living today. So can I pray with you, Marion?
7: I'm sorry?
6: Can I pray with you?
7: Absolutely. Thank you.
6: Lord, I do pray for Marion. She, like many of us today, struggle with this because there are challenges right in front of us, right in front of our face this moment. And we feel out of control sometimes. That's a big part of it. Lord, you know that ultimately you're in control and we're not. I just ask in Marion's case that you'll give her peace today. Give her peace in the midst of the storm. Give her comfort. Be with her mom. And for every person listening today, too, that they will truly experience your peace in their life for today, in Christ's name.
7: Amen. Thank you, Dr. Andy. Christ tells us that come to me, those who are heavy burdened, and I will give you peace, and I know that he will, and I appreciate every moment that he is with me, and I know that he's with me every second and with my mom.
6: That's good. Well, we'll keep praying for you, Marion. Thanks for your call.
7: Thank you. Thank you. God bless. Have a great day.
6: You're welcome. Hey, pretty heavy today, you know. But that's where life is. Maybe not for you today. You might be little bit up on the scale there where things are going pretty well, but there's times we get knocked off. And so today's a for those of you up the scale a little bit on the ladder, things are okay. Listen and learn, because these are the lessons you can learn to help prepare you for the days when you do get kicked off the ladder. Because it comes. It's part of life. Intentional living. What one thing do you do? What one thing have you do you do or you have become or you have learned about finding peace in your life? 888-888-1717.
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6: You know, today, when we think about peace, there's a passage in Philippians chapter 4 that I land on often when it comes to helping people who are facing challenges in their life and difficulties in their life, and including myself, because Paul tells us here in Philippians 4, remembering where he wrote this from prison, and talking about rejoice in the Lord in verse 4, always, he says, and I'll say it again, rejoice. And then he goes on to say, let your gentleness be evident to all. The Lord is near. Do not be anxious about anything, but in everything, by prayer and petition, with thanksgiving, present your request to God, and then the peace of God, which transcends all understanding, will guard your hearts and your minds in Christ Jesus. And so he's really laying out here a process for us. I call a little bit of a formula for dealing with tough times in your life. Finally, brothers, whatever is true, Paul says, whatever is noble, whatever is right and pure, whatever is lovely, whatever is admirable, if anything is excellent or praiseworthy, think about such things. Whatever you have learned or received or heard from me or seen in me, put it into practice, and the God of peace will be with you. Listen to the formula. This is a little three-step formula he takes us through. He says, first of all, pray daily. Ask humbly. Give with thanksgiving. You know, give the thanksgiving daily. Boy, that's an attitude shift, isn't it? When we turn back to an attitude of thanksgiving. And then tell yourself the truth in verse 8. So he's dealing with prayer. He's dealing with our attitude. He's dealing with praise. He's dealing with our thinking. And boy, I'll tell you, that's a powerful series of punches when it comes to dealing with worry or whatever it may be, the things that rob your peace in your life. We're talking about being intentional peace today. How do you find it? What is it that you have experienced that works for you? 888-888-1717 is my number.
10: Hi, my name is LaWanda, and something that I am doing is I'm seeking God everywhere. Like, I'm searching out scriptures in the Bible that's pertaining to my lifestyle, and, you know, even just something about me being a young woman, loneliness. I'm looking up scripture to find that, then I'm going in, and I'm relating myself to stories that are in the Bible as an example. I'm speaking out, so I'm speaking things in my life. I'm casting things out of my life. I'm just really, really taking the initiative to know who God really is and to accept Him as my Father. So just to really get into the supernatural side of things, and not just the natural, but even when people tell you that, hey, you can't do that. But in Christ, all things are possible. So I realized that even in like everyday speaking with people, like even the negative, I learned how to tune the negative out. And I learned how to apply the word of God on top of that. So it has really blessed my life, as well as I have overcame a lot of things. And I'm just excited for what God has in my life. And I thank you, Intentional Living, for giving me this opportunity to share with you.
4: Well, thank you for taking time to tell us your story. I was thinking as you were sharing with us there how the world in which we live, people who don't know Christ, they rejected faith. I don't know how you live in any sort of peace. And of course, we know that people hide it with drugs and alcohol and activities and success and money. And, well, you know the list. The list of things that people pursue to try to find that peace. And what we know is that it's momentary. And the kind of peace that we're talking about isn't that momentary peace. It's something that's there no matter what's going on. And you know people like that, don't you? People that, I don't know, someone in your family or church, or you just know someone that just, no matter what's going on, they have that peace. It's not denial. They're aware of what's going on in the world, and they confront issues, but they just live in that world of peace, and it's a beautiful thing. I know some people, that they look at us as Christians and think we're in a state of denial. You know, we just live in this la-la land of faith, and everything's going to be okay, que sera, sera, spiritually. And yet we know, those of us who are followers of Christ, that we live in a tough time. We know we face a lot of the issues, all the issues the world faces, but there's something deep inside of us, that faith that we have in Christ and what the Holy Spirit does that empowers us, that allows us to find peace. That's a question, Christian. Do you find peace? If not, as you choose to be intentional in your faith, there's where you're going to find the peace that will transcend all the confusion of the world today. Because ultimately, when you think about it, if you take any formula, any of us, you know, you've been through math and calculus and algebra and so on in college or school, you know, when you got a formula like expectations minus reality equals disappointment, the only way you can change the answer here is to change one of these two things. Right? You can either change reality or you can change your expectation. Those are the only two things you can do to deal with disappointment. And sometimes we can't do that. Sometimes we can't change reality. Reality is what it is, but we can change our expectations. And sometimes we need to change reality because the expectations are legitimate.
6: Dealing with discouragement in your life, that's the teaching this month, you know, really overcoming discouragement. It's up on our member site at theintentionallife.com. 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This message is needed. And as a listener-supported ministry, we're counting down literally the hours to the end of our fiscal year on June 30th. And I just talked to Mac in our business department, and he says that as of right now, here's what's left to reach the goal, to reach the need for the ministry for intentional living, $19,724. That's about as precise as we can get. And every dollar goes to help us reach more people. In these next few days, that's what's required, what's needed to be able to continue the funding level for the ministry. And can I ask you to pray about joining us with the most positive, generous gift you can? Perhaps it's a 13th month gift as a monthly member, adding 1 month to it right now, or maybe being generous with your single gift as we close out this year. I want to send you the same little wristband that I wear that says one thing, as a reminder of the power of one thing every day to bring glory to God and benefit to myself and family. 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And thank you for being a part of the victory as you call and join us right now.
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6: 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Hi, Carly.
11: Hi, Hi, how are you?
6: Good. Welcome to the program.
11: Thank you for having me.
6: You're welcome. You wanted to respond to what you heard from Marion.
11: Yeah, I had to smile because I'm not going through that exact situation, but I'm going through something that's a lot like it. My grandmother, back in November, took a very serious decline in health, and she had taken two serious declines in health previously where she'd ended up in the hospital. And due to my grandfather passed away in December, and she took care of him every day of her life before he passed away, and he had Alzheimer's. And so there's a lot of giving up, just a lot of things, and not due to anyone's fault, but she ended up with extreme malnourishment and bed sores and just a lot of issues. And all during this, my dad has been diagnosed with cancer. My nephew has been hospitalized due to mental health issues. I've had a sick kid. I own a daycare and do photography and try to raise three kids and be married.
6: Wow. There's a stress-filled life. So how do you find peace?
11: Right now, it's taking time in the morning by myself. And it's generally getting up at 5 o'clock in the morning, going to the gym. I have some gals that I'm doing the Daniel plan with. And I meet one of them there. And we work out. And then I meet with somebody on Wednesdays. But it's coming down to having a support system. People who I can call and say, I'm overwhelmed. I don't know how to handle this. I'm only 29 years old. How do I help someone make the decision that she needs to go to a care facility who, in essence, raised me for 6 years? How do I help her? Because I'm the closest relative other than the person she's living with. There's just a lot to it. And it's been my church family. It's been the people who I've gone to and said, you know what, I don't know what to do. I'm going to cry. And having those people who are going to give me that godly support, who are going to say, you know what, God is for you. And I heard today a song that it says, you are for me. Carrie Job, it was on her album. And it's, I know you are for me. And I think that in the chaos, it would be really easy for me to say, God, where are you? I shouldn't have to make these decisions. I have a little kid who has learned from disabilities. Where are you? What am I supposed to be doing with that? And it's been fun because I know God for me because he's stepped in and has given me so many resources. Sure. And it's that reaching out of saying, I need help. I can't cope here. This isn't. And that's the joy of a church family. And that's the joy of having somebody there who will look at you and say, you know what? I've been there and we're going to get through this.
6: Well, that's it. God put us into community, Carly, and tends for us to be in community. He's right from the beginning. He says, not good for man to be alone. Built the first family, and from there, community has developed. The church is a community, and having friends, having family, this is community, and it's a good reminder that in the process of all the challenges, when you have people around you can bounce off of and pray with and be encouraged by, it makes a huge difference in your life. It really does. Carly, thank you for your call. I got to move up to Mary here, but thank you for your call.
11: Thank you.
6: All right, appreciate it. Let me go to Mary. Mary, welcome to the program. What's your question or comment today?
12: Comment. Going through, God wanted to teach me about grace. I mean, I read the Bible. I love his word. I love him. But I always felt I was unlovable. And definitely taught at an early age. Awful neighbors moved in. I've been treated very wrongly by a friend who was... there's a Christian, just a lot of things are horrible.
6: So you wrestle with feeling peace in your life.
12: I wrestle with trying to like myself or love myself. Yeah. And I have scriptures because I do read, and one of the scriptures that hit me for a loop was to love your neighbor as you love yourself. Well, I always thought that loving yourself wasn't God's word, and but now I read that and I'm like, that's where I need to begin.
6: Well, and as we shared a little bit ago, Mary, the scripture here is very clear in Philippians. I mean, if we're talking about, you know, we all bring garbage into life. We all bring stuff through our lives that can sidetrack us. I you know, there's very few people that get through a lifetime without being unscathed with things that can just knock you right off your track. And I think sometimes people have a certain personality that tend to, you know, ride above it than others. You know, I tend to be a little more philosophical, so I can get sucked into some of that thinking. But it, you know, it comes back to what we've talked about. I'd say to everyone, to you, Mary, to everybody who's called, everybody who's listening, whatever it is that you're facing, it could be, you know, unkind neighbors, it could be people that have been unfair to you, it could be cancer, it could be a lost job. I look at it this way. If you take a ladder and at the top you put the person with the absolute worst situation in the world, and you look down at the bottom and someone just on the first rung with hardly any problems, wherever we come in that ladder, there's always someone above us and usually someone below us. And so we recognize that as Christians, we get to a place where we say, Lord, we have to trust in you completely. And I really encourage everyone, as we come to the end of the program today, to take Philippians chapter 4, begin with about verse 4 through 8. Get Philippians 4 through 8. Read it, study it, and really apply it to your life. And see what God does for you.
13: Hi, my name is Candace, and I'm from Michigan. And the one intentional thing that I have been doing to have peace is getting in the Word every day and committing to that. We have three little kids under 5, and we have went through some struggles. And I made the choice to get in the Word every day, and it trickled down in all of our areas of life. Brought me and my husband closer together, and really has given me peace and trust in God through all the mess, all the struggles. So I just want to praise God for that.
4: 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Thank you for sharing it with us. 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the next 30 days that I know would make a difference in my walk with Christ or in my marriage or finances or family or whatever it may be, and you'll make a commitment to one thing for 30 days, I'd 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Today, experiencing peace. I have to tell you, I struggle with this. I get wrapped up in the world because I'm a head person. And, you know, we're talking about head, heart, and hand. I'm a head person. I get wrapped up with thinking and analyzing and trying to fix problems. And it's easy for me to get lost in that and to rest and find peace in Him. So I'll join you in that journey this month. Hey, thanks for being a part of the program, for your prayers and support. I and the rest of the team will be back again next time, right here on Intentional Living.
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Hey, I'm Matt Pelishek. Sometimes you get to the middle of the week, you just need that little extra push to keep going. Your verse for today can provide that from Jeremiah 29:11. For I know the plans I have for you, declares the Lord. Plans to prosper you and not to harm you. Plans to give you hope and a

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0: this, we've experienced it, and there's even neuroscience to back up the mental and physical response that words can create. It's Family Life Radio. My name is Matt Pelishek, and for example, they found when you verbalize feelings of gratitude, of encouragement or love, those kind of things, your brain reinforces patterns that improve emotional regulation and decision making, even your social bonding. On the flip side of that, though, it showed that any kind of like harsh or even self-critical words, so whether it was towards others or towards yourself, that would activate your fight or flight responses, which keep your nervous system on alert. It fuels anxiety or tension. That means that the way that you speak, both to yourself and others, mind you, has a tangible impact on mental wellness and physical health. You know, Proverbs talks a lot about this and the idea that the tongue has the power of life and death. So it's important for us to think carefully about how we use our words.
1: 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And earlier this year, I had the opportunity to see the amazing work of compassion while visiting the slums in Kenya. I saw children living in conditions that are unimaginable to us here in America. They're hungry, don't have access to safe drinking water, and they can't attend school. It was really hard to see. But all of this changes when you sponsor a child for just $43 a month. And the best part? Since all compassion projects happen in the local church, the child you sponsor will learn about Jesus. And then families are like, why are these people in America helping my child? And who's this Jesus? Next thing you know, parents are in church giving their hearts to the Lord. I'm not joking. This is a reality. And all for just $43 a month? Will you pray about it and then text the word CHILD to 58326 and see pictures of the Compassion Child of the Day? That's the word CHILD to 58326 or go to myflr.org.

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And

Megan Woods on Family Life Radio. Sometimes you find yourself in these seasons that are kind of in between. You know, not every season feels meaningful while you're in it, but sometimes you only see how God was working when you look back on it later.

0: It's Terry, and honestly, we just need Jesus. It's Family Life Radio, and you ever notice how easy it is to be gentle with people when everything is going well, when everything is going your way? Because the real test comes when you are, you know, stuck in a long line. Somebody disagrees with you online. A coworker drops the ball and it creates extra work for you. See, that's when our real character comes out. But gentleness is also a sign of a good leader. In fact, Jesus says, "Learn from me, for I am gentle and humble in heart." And I find that interesting because he didn't say, "Learn from me because I'm the strongest or I'm the best." No, he pointed to his gentleness. Maybe that's because gentleness can change the temperature of a whole conversation. And it reflects wisdom, like real wisdom. Yeah, the Bible also says a gentle answer can turn away wrath, right? It can stop an argument before it even starts. A gentle response can turn frustration into understanding. So maybe today or through the rest of this week, when somebody is difficult or disappointing, maybe ask yourself, how would Jesus respond right now? Not because it's easy, but because that's how his character starts showing up in us.
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And hey, if you didn't know this, a lot of our artists are part of a video series we do called Life in Sessions, sharing the things that have shaped them and have strengthened their faith. 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

0: 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This next artist, you may recognize the voice, formerly of We the Kingdom, and this is her first solo song. It's Franny Cash, Jesus All Along.
1: Oh.

0: of what it would be like in 250 years, which is actually kind of funny, maybe a clever way to do it. But because this is the 250th anniversary, the goal is this time capsule remains sealed for another 250 years. So on the 500th anniversary of the United States is when it'll be opened, assuming Jesus hasn't already returned by that point.
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2: I was born with retinal problems, and I was always told that I could possibly go blind. 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Glory to God, this is all His doing. In God, there's hope."
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0: Today is 1 year I have been sober and 1 year since I gave my life to the Lord.
1: 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So how did she get sober? How did she find Jesus? It's an amazing story. Hey, it's Kankel Fritz from The Morning Show inviting you to join us for the good news of the day. 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It's like it was

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1: Seth Schleeder, it's Family Life Radio. Fun trivia about this next artist, Joseph O'Brien. Some of you, if you've been around Christian music a long time, may know his dad, who was also a Christian music artist, Michael O'Brien. This song is called I See You.

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Elevation Worship, it's Family Life Radio. Maybe so far this week it hasn't gone the way you had hoped. Maybe today didn't go great. There's some good news about that. God's mercy doesn't run out at, 5 o'clock on a Wednesday. Take a moment to start again. His mercies are new every morning.

0: To my fellow parents out there, maybe you know what I'm talking about with this. Now, it doesn't happen very often with me, but every once in a while, you get one of those moments where you just know that was good. That was a good parenting moment. And you know it was awesome, even if your kids just roll their eyes. I got to tell you, that this was one of my finest. It's Family Life Radio. My name's Matt Pelishek. So I'm sitting in the living room, just chilling on the couch. Now, my older two daughters come over to me. They both have their hands on a can of root beer. It is the last can. And I said, so who grabbed it first? Because they're kind of arguing over it. They are being playful. They're not being angry over it. But I'm like, so who grabbed it first? And they both claim that they grabbed the can first. So I said, well, okay, here's what we're going to do. We will split it. Get two cups and you can each have half. And one daughter said, I guess so. And the other said, I don't want to put it in the cup. She can just have it. And in this moment, you guys, this is when I did it. I exclaimed with such boldness, then you are the true owner of this root beer. And then I yelled, you just got King Solomon. I did get the eye roll from them, but I was very proud.
1: Many people treat prayer like they do an oxygen mask on an airplane.
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1: Now, when we flew here from Chicago, we didn't need the oxygen mask for which good. We were grateful, but we were glad that it was there. And many people say, well, now we're in trouble. Now we need God. Yes, you do. But actually, it's deeper than that. You have to understand that your fellowship with God has to continue despite the disappointment. People can spill out their hurt before God. God can take it. It's oftentimes at the end of our rope when we tell God what we think of Him and do it reverently, hopefully, that God begins to pour grace into our souls and we experience His presence.
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Ryan Stevenson's Family Life Radio. Sometimes we look at our situation and we're just like, this doesn't make sense. Things aren't going right. But see, we can only see a piece of the puzzle. God sees the whole picture, which is a reason that we can trust more than our own understanding.

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I'm Matt Pelishek, and I do this thing sometimes where, like, I want to live in the big moments, the dramatic things, the wild steps of faith. But sometimes it's you know, it's an ordinary Wednesday night. But God is just as present in an ordinary Wednesday night as He is in the mountain.

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Hey, if tonight you're already kind of doing the doom scrolling thing, just swiping through social media, you might as well follow something good. 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

0: Natalie Lane, it's called The Long Way. It's Family Life Radio. You know, it seems like the darker and crazier it gets in the world, the more I'm learning to appreciate the freedom we have as followers of Jesus. Because we all know what it is to live with stress. Some of us wish we didn't know it so well. And to struggle through the hard stuff. But even at the worst times, remembering the grace and the mercy that never runs out, that really helps. So for me anyways, imagining life without that, man, I can't imagine. That's a lack of freedom. There was a journalist and an outspoken secular humanist, this is from years ago, who said this: "What I admire most about you Christians is forgiveness. I have no one to forgive me." There's kind of a lot to absorb in that statement. When people are opposed to our faith, let's use that opportunity not to argue, not to show why we're right, but to share the joy and the freedom that we have.
1: Your adult children need these three things from you. Hi, I'm Dr. Randy Carlson with an Intentional Living Minute. As your children grow into young adulthood, the number one thing they still need from mom and dad is your love. Do need from mom and dad is your love. Do your children

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1: 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So how did she get sober? How did she find Jesus? It's an amazing story. 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I could stand.

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0: You know, I think sometimes those small acts of kindness we do can be undervalued. I totally believe that that counts as a form of ministry. It's Family Life Radio. My name is Matt Pelishek, and I think it's because, like, maybe in our minds sometimes we think this thing is so small it won't make a difference. But, you know, if you've ever received a small act of kindness at just the right time, it stays with you. I was thinking of it because I read a story from a lady who had dropped by just a convenience store. She was picking up a gift for her little sister, and while she was there, she got her like a bag of candy, like a rainbow stripe candy. So she's at the register checking out, and the cashier sees the candy and goes, "Oh yeah, that's new. I've been meaning to try that. Looks good." So the lady actually just grabs a second bag of the candy, rings that up too, and then before she leaves, she hands it to the cashier. It's like, "Here you go. You can have this one. You can try these." And it was just, she was so shocked and caught off guard and so excited about it. So seems like that would be the end of the story, just a nice gesture. Well, the lady, fast forward a month, I think it was just over a month, is back at the convenience store, and the cashier sees her and recognizes her and says, hey, you were the one that got me the candy. I just wanted to say thank you again. That's become my favorite. You made my day. And what stood out about the whole story is, like, it's a small thing, right? But for that cashier, that was a full month later, and she still was feeling the experience and the happiness of that one act of kindness. You just never know how long the impact of one small act of kindness will have on somebody else.
1: 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Peter Burton, Where Would I Be?
2: So often the enemy will try to bring up our past and discourage us, reminding us of our mistakes and where we should be because of them. But as Christ followers, when we ask ourselves, where would we be without Jesus? Our response is, thank God, I'll never know.
3: You know, relationships aren't easy. People can be messy, including me. But I've learned God made us for connection, not perfection. And with Him, healing and forgiveness are possible. 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

Matt Maher, it's Family Life Radio, and for anybody feeling like your extra effort wasn't noticed today, it's okay. Maybe it wasn't noticed by people, but God did. Nothing done in love is ever wasted or unseen by Him, so keep it up.

0: Unspoken, walk with me. It's Family Life Radio. I'm Matt Pelishek. We've been talking about acts of kindness tonight and, you know, the impact that even a small act of kindness can have on somebody. But it's interesting because those acts of kindness, again, I think they can ripple in ways that God can use them more than we even expect. A lady was telling me about how the first time she watched somebody open the door for somebody else. She said it was one of the smallest things in the world. It was a guy carrying some chairs for an event, and her friend ran over to open up the door, and she's like, I was left standing there wondering, why didn't I? Why didn't I open the door for that person? So here's what happened. Now, that guy who was coming through the door, I'm sure it was meaningful for him. But the person who watched the small act of kindness that day, for whatever reason, God just did something in her heart and changed it. And simply seeing it and asking, why didn't I do that, made her change her behavior. And she said, for the next 20 years, that became my go-to, is to always look for the ways to serve someone. And she's like, my friend passed away all these years later, and in her memory, I try to do something kind for somebody else every single day.
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I keep learning that one the hard way when I try to choose my own path, knowing God's way is better. 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

Selbstleader on Family Life Radio. For anyone who needs a reminder, your verse for today is a well-known one from Jeremiah 29:11. It's a promise. For I know the plans I have for you, declares the Lord. Plans to prosper you and not harm you. Plans to give you hope and a

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Oftentimes I'm waiting for God to do something for me, but He's waiting on changing me. Growth isn't always comfortable, but it can be very valuable, and to trust God in the process.

0: I think we all know and would agree words are powerful. We've experienced it, maybe the way words have been used towards us, for better or worse, or the way that we've used them. And there's even neuroscience to back up the mental and physical response that words can create. It's Family Life Radio. I'm Matt Pelishek. And when you verbalize feelings of gratitude, of encouragement, or love, this is fascinating to me. Your brain reinforces patterns that improve your emotional regulation, your decision-making, and your social bonding. On the flip side, though, is harsh words, whether that's towards others or towards yourself, could be self-critical words. That activates the fight-or-flight response, which can keep your nervous system on alert, fuels anxiety or tension. So this all means that the way you speak, and that means both to yourself and to others, has a tangible impact on mental wellness and even physical health. Proverbs talks about it like this, saying the power of life and death are in the tongue. And so it's so important for us to think carefully each day about how we're using our words to others and to ourselves.
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Hey, I'm Matt Pelishek. 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
1: 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Here's a fun fact about them. The movie I Can Only Imagine 2, I'm in it. Like I'm in the crowd and you'll never spot me, but officially I'm there somewhere.

0: You ever notice how easy it is to be gentle with people when everything is going well? When you're having a good day, patience extends a little further, right? The real test, though, comes when you're stuck in the long line. The person who's taking forever with the cashier. Somebody disagreed with your Facebook post. Maybe a coworker drops the ball and now it's created extra work for you. It's Family Life Radio. I'm Matt Pelishek. These are the moments that your real character comes out. But gentleness is something to strive for. Gentleness is also the sign of a good leader. Jesus said, "Learn from me, for I am gentle and humble in heart." I find it interesting because he didn't say, you know, learn from me because I'm the strongest. Learn from me because I'm the smartest. No, he pointed to his gentleness. And maybe that's because gentleness can totally change the temperature of a whole conversation. It reflects real wisdom. Now, a gentle answer can stop an argument before it starts. It can turn frustration into understanding. So maybe this week, maybe you've got that coworker or the person that's been difficult. Ask yourself, how would Jesus respond right now? And not because it's easy, but because that's how his character starts showing up in our character.
1: Offenses happen every day, whether it's a careless word, a selfish decision, or a betrayal of trust. And letting that wound fester, well, it only hurts you. I was reading in the Bible where it says that if you have a complaint against someone, you should forgive, just as God has forgiven you. It's hard, but you encourage your kids to take medicine, even if they don't like the taste, because you know they'll feel so much better. Simply put, forgiveness is God's healing ointment. Experience hope from Family Life Radio.

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Hey, thanks for being here. I'm Matt Pelishek. I'll be filling in for Bill for the rest of this week, by the way, so I will see you back here tomorrow night. Right now, it's called Renee, called Stepping Stones. When I

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1: Me and my family, we've been homeless about a month and a half. 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We got our apartment today, and I want to thank y'all so much for praying for me and my family.
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0: 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And ultimately, my end goal is to be less like me and more like Jesus.
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0: 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I'm not even kidding. And just this year, up until now, this year alone, we have had over 8,000 care sessions. That is amazing. I am so, so happy that you guys are reaching out. And you know what? It doesn't matter what religion you are. If you need prayer, you are welcome. MyFLR.org. 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

0: Life Radio. You know, summer is officially upon us, although it has been toasty roasty, and I feel like summer has been upon us for a few weeks. But as far as your pets are concerned, we want to keep them cool and happy too, right? Well, I have a couple dogs of my own. I have my Doberman Stella, and I have my 13 and a half year old Chihuahua. Her name is Vanilla Bean. And I love to give them certain snacks and treats, and they absolutely go crazy. So when I go to the pet store, I get broth for pets, and I put it in ice cube trays and freeze it. They love it. And then I also get 100% pumpkin puree, and I freeze that into cubes, and it keeps them busy for a while, and that is really good on their digestive system. And here's a couple that you can actually share together. Just cut up some watermelon. You can have it fresh or for the dogs or yourself, freeze it. But just don't give the dogs the seeds. And then the other one is plain yogurt and blueberries. Mix it up. You can have it straight from the fridge or for the dogs. You can put that in ice cubes as well. And voila, summer treats to keep all of you happy.
1: Offenses happen every day, whether it's a careless word, a selfish decision, or a betrayal of trust. And letting that wound fester, well, it only hurts you. I was reading in the Bible where it says that if you have a complaint against someone, you should forgive, just as God has forgiven you. It's hard, but you encourage your kids to take medicine, even if they don't like the taste,
2: ew,
1: because you know they'll feel so much better. Simply put, forgiveness is God's healing ointment. 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

0: God won't ever fail us. Although I do feel like I fail him quite a bit at times. Hi, I'm Jennifer Davis on Family Life Radio. Do you ever feel that way? Life just gets so busy and so stressful, right? And I'm one of these checklist people, so it's like, ooh, if I've got 10 things on my list by the end of the day, I want to have those 10 things crossed off, if not adding more to cross off, so I can feel like I'm accomplished somehow. Well, you know, in reality, if you don't get those dishes done, if you don't take that trash out, it's still going to be there tomorrow. You know, God's kind of the same way, I guess. He's going to be there whether we pray or not, whether we slow down or not. But how can we expect God to truly be with us if we don't put in some work? That's where the Life in Session series comes in with episode 6. They're talking all about the practice of abiding. That doesn't mean just slowing down with God. It means stop what you're doing and actually be with Him, pray with Him. And that's the only way we're going to experience His presence. I think it's a great lesson to learn. And if you're interested, you can go to myflr.org. It's the Life in Session series.
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And if God turned something around for you and made it positive, you could be the good news of the day. 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Here's Matt Maher.

0: 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Good morning, I'm Jennifer Davis. 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
3: Hey, good morning. We are Kenkel, Fritz, and friends. If you ever want to talk, our number is 888-888-9976. You can text us as well to this number, whatever you want to text us, 58326. And Lucy sent us this morning. When my son was four, he saw a commercial that said, brushing alone is not enough to prevent cavities and tooth decay. So, he made us start brushing our teeth with him.
4: Every time.
3: So I love that.
4: I love kid logic.
3: Because brushing alone does not work.
4: Yeah, well, of course, no.
3: You need someone to brush with you.
4: That's right.
3: She said it's been 3 years. They've been brushing together now. Not alone.
4: That's why there's that saying 4 to 5 dentists, right? Yes. They don't want to brush alone.
3: That's why I think this does really work with kids, because when my son was brushing his teeth, it's like, Sam, you're really not brushing your teeth.
4: Yeah.
3: So if I'm, I wish he was demanding that I stand next to him to make sure that, you know, he's brushing him right. So there you go. By the way, funny things kids say. If you've got one, we want to hear it. 888-888-9976.
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0: 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We are Kankel, Fritz, and Friends. And if you ever want to talk, our number is 888-888-9976. You can text us at 58326. Dana is with us from Kansas on the phone. What's on your mind?
1: Well, I was listening to your funny kid things, and I had a funny one on my kid.
0: Oh, yeah. Ooh. Tell us.
1: So my mom was watching my son over spring break, and he's four. And when he was four, he would always repeat, "Grandma," and then tell her something, or "Grandma," tell it. And like, it was "Grandma" constantly. And she, out of desperation, finally looked at him and said, "Do you realize how many times you call me Grandma?" And he looked at her really puzzled, and he goes, "Well, I don't know what else to call you."
2: That's a very logical answer.
3: That's right. I'm really confused, Grandma. I mean, you are Grandma, right?
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0: 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It is Kenko Fritz and Friends.
1: Hey, good morning. You know what it's time for? Little laughs. Little kids telling their jokes. Here's the phone number to call. 888-888-9976. Hello, who's this?
2: This is Kenneth.
1: Well, hi, Kenneth.
2: I was here to share a joke.
1: Kids telling their jokes. Well, how old are you, Kenneth?
2: I'm 12.
1: 12 years old. All right, Kenneth, tell us your joke.
2: Why do golfers wear two pairs of pants?
1: Why?
2: In case they get a hole in one.
1: There you go.
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1: All right, you got a little laugher. 888-888-9976.
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0: Family Life Radio, we are Kankel, Fritz, and Friends. And we have little kids on the phone. It's Little Laughs, little kids telling jokes. And Molly is with us. Now, where are you calling from?
1: Arizona.
0: And how old are you, Molly?
1: I'm 9.
0: 9. Okay. And you've got a joke?
1: Yes.
0: Awesome. Well, tell it to us.
1: What do you call a happy cowboy?
0: Happy cowboy.
2: Boy, that's a stumper.
0: I'm glad that they're happy.
2: Yes.
0: I don't know what it is.
1: A Jolly Rancher.
0: A Jolly Rancher. I like that.
2: Me too.
0: Where did you hear this joke?
1: My dad told it to me.
0: Yeah, it's a solid dad joke. So what are your plans for today?
1: I'm on the way to go to my friend's vacation Bible school.
0: Oh, fun. VBS. And what's the theme there this year?
1: Creativity and, like, using your talents that God gave you.
0: Well, that's good. That's a good theme. Well, now you know you have a talent for telling dad jokes.
1: Thank you.
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3: Now, when we flew here from Chicago, we didn't need the oxygen mask for which good. We were grateful, but we were glad that it was there. And many people say, well, now we're in trouble. Now we need God. Yes, you do, but actually, it's deeper than that. You have to understand that your fellowship with God has to continue despite the disappointment. People can spill out their hurt before God. God can take it. It's oftentimes at the end of our rope when we tell God what we think of Him and do it reverently, hopefully, that God begins to pour grace into our souls and we experience His presence.
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Coming up, yesterday was kind of a big day. Explanation why you didn't hear me on the radio. On the way, after Franny Cash, Jesus All Along.

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1: Hey, good morning. We are Kenkel Fritz and Friends. And you may have noticed yesterday at this time, I wasn't here.
2: Yeah.
1: It was the anniversary of our daughter's passing. And it's been 2 years.
2: Mm. Wow.
1: It's crazy. It's been 2 years.
2: Yeah.
1: 2 years ago yesterday, the doctors basically came to us as Abby was in the hospital for over a month and said, you need to make a decision to continue the aggressive level of care that the course that you're on, or, you know, in his words, I guess I'll say it in my words, we'll let her pass into the arms of Jesus. And knowing that she would be an institution for the rest of her life.
2: Mm.
1: And not real conscious.
2: Yeah.
1: Thought this is no life for our daughter. And so we made that decision. And I'll just say that, you know, they say time is a healer. I don't know about, I'll just say this, that there are days I don't think about my daughter as much.
2: Yeah.
1: But then I feel guilty.
2: She should be on my mind every moment.
1: Yes, exactly.
2: Missing her.
1: How could I? And it's almost because our life is so different. If you didn't know, our daughter had multiple disabilities and special needs. And so our whole world was taking care of her.
2: Yeah.
1: And so it was, our life now is much more freer.
2: Mm.
1: We can do things we couldn't do. It's hard to get wheelchairs on airplanes because airplanes break wheelchairs, airlines do.
2: Yeah.
1: So it's like we can travel now. But I don't know, there's this thing in the back of your mind, like you're having fun, your daughter's not here.
2: Mm.
1: So it's like this added level of din on things that can be there that you have to fight against. I'm not saying I think that way all the time. I don't.
2: Yeah.
1: But it's just there. So I would say this, though. I still believe, my daughter's dancing with Jesus, that she's healed. She's whole.
2: Amen.
1: That she is having the time of her life right now. And I don't want to wish taking her back, you know, just to be selfish and have my daughter with me. I want her to be with Jesus.
2: Mm.
1: It gives me comfort knowing she has a glorified body.
2: Yeah.
1: So I can't wait to see our daughter again. And here's the thought, you know, the Bible says store up treasures in heaven. It's really talking about giving and receiving, and that when you give, you're putting treasures in heaven. You also can store up treasures in heaven by bringing more people with you.
2: Amen.
1: So that's my goal, knowing that this life is so brief and so short. How many people can you bring with you?
2: Mm.
1: How many people can you talk to today about Jesus? Go out today and go for it.
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1: If I'm bummed out, I just listen to the radio. 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

0: Family Life Radio. We are Kankel, Fritz, and Friends. You know, one of the biggest objections to becoming a follower of Christ is all the rules, right? All the rules you got to follow. Well, I saw this. Somebody sent this to us. What people think the Bible says. Follow all these rules or burn in hell.
1: Sometimes presented that way.
0: What the Bible actually says. You can't follow all these rules. That's why you need Jesus.
1: Oh, amen.
0: Isn't that the truth? In fact, in the Old Testament, everything was set up in a way to show you you could not do what it said. You couldn't follow all the rules. You couldn't. Nobody could. And so I hope that encourages you today, or maybe share with a friend that thinks that's what Christianity is all about. No, it's about the fact that on your own, you can't do it. You need God. If you're trying to do it on your own, well, no wonder you don't want to be a Christian.
1: Yeah, exactly.
0: That's too much.
1: Oh, and praise Him. He's with us always to help us through those rules, through life, through the stumbles.
0: You got that. Hey, I'd love to know what you did. What do you think about this? Interesting thought. 888-888-9976.
2: Hey, what's good, everybody? It's your buddy Isaac for Youth Haven. And today, it's the top five things kids love about Youth Haven in the summer. Let's go. Number five, how about those epic outdoor games? We're talking about capture the flag, zip lines, and scavenger hunts that get your heart pumping. Number four, campfires and fun songs. 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So chill. Number three, awesome cabins. They're cozy with super comfy beds, and kids stay up late, swapping stories with new friends. 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Number two, Harvey the Moose. 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
5: 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All of the great things that God has done, what He continues to do, and not just because of what He's done, but just because of who He is. He's worthy of all of our praise, all of our strength. The Bible instructs us to love Him with all of our heart, soul, and mind. Why? Because He deserves nothing less. He is worthy of it all.
6: 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So it is with the body of Christ. And God has put each of us right where He wants us. God's Word for You from Family Life Radio.

0: Today is 1 year I have been sober and 1 year since I gave my life to the Lord.
1: That's Shannon. So how did she get sober? How did she find Jesus? It's an amazing story. Hang on, it's coming up in about 5 minutes with the good news of the day on Family.

0: time for the good news of the day. Hey, we want to hear your good news. Give us a call at 888-888-9976. Shannon is with us from Flagstaff, Arizona. Tell us what's going on.
1: I just wanted to call and share my good news. Today is 1 year I have been sober, and 1 year since I gave my life to the Lord.
2: Oh, wow.
0: So did this all happen at the same time?
1: Well, actually, what happened was a year ago today, I woke up in a jail cell, and I just was at an absolute loss, and I heard a sermon. It was on ugly trust, ugly standing for until God lifts you.
0: Until God lifts you.
1: And I just said, I can't do this anymore. Something has to change, and it's got to be me. And I said, okay, God, I've messed it up thus far. I'm giving it to you. And the things that have happened in the last year have been amazing.
0: Wow.
1: My life was an utter mess. I was in a unhealthy relationship. Nothing was going right. When I said, okay, it's up to you now. I can't do this. I gave it to him, and I just started trusting him, and he got me out of that relationship, moved me halfway across the country. I have a good job now. I have found an amazing church, got a new lease on life. It's been absolutely beautiful, and I just want to tell everybody and anybody, there is no such thing as too far gone.
0: Man,
2: I love that.
0: We are so happy for you.
1: Thank you. And I hope that somebody else who might be listening who's struggling or has a family member who is struggling, anything can change around. Anything is possible. And I just wanted to say thank you, guys, because every time I get in my car, you guys are on. And I love driving. It's beautiful. It's a pleasant experience now.
0: And that's I love driving because I'm listening to you guys.
1: All right.
0: That's fun. Hey, do you have any good news for us? We want to hear yours. Give us a call right now at 888-888-9976.
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0: Family Life Radio, we are Kankel, Fritz, and Franz. All right, little laughs, little kids telling their jokes. And we've got a cutie on the phone here. Hello?
1: Good morning. My name is Halo.
0: Halo?
1: Yes.
0: Did I say that right? Halo.
2: That's a cool name.
0: Very cool name. How old are you?
1: Thank you. 7.
0: 7 years old. And where are you calling from?
1: Arizona.
0: Okay. You have a joke today, is that right?
1: Yes.
0: All right, give us your joke, Halo.
1: What do you call a cow's knee?
0: A cow's knee?
2: Ooh.
0: What do you call a cow's knee? I don't know that I've ever thought about it.
2: I won't even Google it.
0: County.
2: County.
0: That's where the term county came from. I don't know. What do you call a cow's knee?
1: A burger joint.
0: A burger joint.
2: That's amazing. That's hilarious.
0: Because it's a joint.
2: Hey, get it?
0: Yeah. You're adorable, Halo. All right, Eve. If your little laugher has a joke, it's 888-888-9976.
3: 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Do your children now as young adults know that you love them?

0: your last item. When an employee is standing right there, you want to control everything yourself, but it would be a whole lot easier if you simply ask. 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You don't have to do it alone. Through prayer, you can ask God for what you need in life, and He's there to help. 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
1: 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New from Toby Mac, this is Lord, It Feels Good. Lord, it feels-

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1: Hey, good morning. We are Kenkel, Fritz, and Friends with producer Adam. Misty has the day off today.
2: Good morning. It's amazing how you can talk about something that happened years ago and all the feelings in that moment can come back in a second. I was with our church young adult group, which is like 20s and 30s.
1: Okay.
2: And everyone knows I'm towards the latter end of that at this stage in life.
1: So you're the oldest one. Is that what you're saying?
2: Yes. Okay. Especially at this lunch. So I'm 35. So there was somebody who was about 24 and we got into talking about historical events and 9/11 and someone piped in and this person said, "Hey Adam, what was 9/11 like?" And it hit me in that moment that, ooh, I'm getting older. But also, a lot of people, a lot of younger kids, they weren't around for 9/11. This is a historical event. So I started sharing about that day. I was 10. I was in fifth grade. I remember it really well. And what I wasn't expecting in that conversation is all the emotions of that day hit me in that moment telling the story. Mm-hmm. And I forgot, being almost 25 years pretty much now, how scary of a day it was. I mean, in the events, we didn't know what was going to happen next. We didn't know what was going to happen tomorrow. The whole world in a few hours changed, right? And what brought me to encouragement in that was being reminded that even in a time where everything was unexpected in the next minute, God was still the same. And to be able to look back 25 years now and see, you know what? There's a lot going on in the world. There was a lot then, but God has stayed the same. He brought us through. And 25 years later, we're still here. We're still going. And we're still under his protection. And it was just so cool to think about that no matter what you're going through in your life, whatever shakeup is happening, that's the same God today as was on 9/11 who's walking with you right now.
1: That's good, Adam. I like that. He's still here. He's still with you. Mm-hmm. And you made it. You made it through 9/11.
2: Yeah. Yeah.
1: You know? And whatever else might come down the road.
2: Amen. Yes.
1: I bet you, how did they react to that?
2: Well, you know, they were, first off, they were really surprised to hear about what the day was like for someone who'd been there. But there was encouragement, you know? Because I think you also can get so focused on the actual event that's happening, we forget God releasing control, especially in a day like that. Mm-hmm. So to be reminded of that in any present day, it was a big encouragement. And that's reminds good. Me, I'm also moving along in life too.
1: Amen.
3: It's just a joy in the morning on my way to work. I have an hour drive to just laugh along with you guys.
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0: Family Life Radio. We are Kenkel, Fritz, and Friends. And thanks for listening this morning. Maybe your home is a mess right now. You know, might not be because you're lazy. Might be because you're caregiving. Or working two jobs. Or you're grieving. Or healing right now. Or maybe you're holding a family together with literally both hands. So the mess in this situation, it's proof you're carrying a lot. So maybe be gentle with the person that's carrying a lot.
1: Oh, I love that.
0: Maybe that's you.
1: Yeah. Yeah.
0: Or if you know of someone in that situation. Yeah.
1: I love that. You know, what's such a great reminder in that too is to be able to have not just grace for someone else that may be going through something and we don't realize it, but having grace for yourself.
0: Yep.
1: Through the toughest times, you know?
0: Absolutely. You're right. You need to cut yourself some slack.
1: Yes.
0: Especially if you're going through that. And I think it's also an opportunity if you are visiting someone and everything's a mess. Man, love on them.
1: Yeah. Amen.
0: You can't judge that book by its cover because you don't know what's going on inside the book.
1: Exactly. Ooh, I love that.
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1: Isn't that awesome news? So how did God get Mike's son off of drugs and alcohol? 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
1: I got joy down in my heart today.
0: Think about what is bringing you joy, and then give us a call at 888-888-9976. Mike is with us from Michigan. Tell us what's going on.
2: My son has battled the bottle for probably the past 5 years, and he is 91 days sober today.
0: Hey!
3: Ooh.
2: Yeah, it feels so good.
0: That's exciting. I've heard that 90-day period is kind of the turnaround point. Is that true?
2: Yes. Alcoholics Anonymous suggests 90 meetings in 90 days, and he's leading AA meetings.
0: Wow.
2: Which he said if he ever went to one, he would just be quiet.
0: Man, what a difference.
2: But it will be one great celebratory dinner next week.
0: Man.
2: So that's my joy.
0: So what was the turnaround point with your son?
2: Took him to the ER a couple times when he was inebriated, and he tried a detox in February, and at the end of those 5 days, they gave him an option. He said, no, I'm good. He wasn't. He went in again in March, and then he did 14 days after the five, and doing great since then.
0: Wow.
2: It affects a lot of people, and it tears families apart, and it was such a struggle for so long, and I do not dread a phone call from him anymore. I welcome it.
0: Wow.
2: And now I get a phone call. It's a reaffirming phone call, and it's great.
0: That's awesome. All right, so what's bringing you joy? Hey, we got to hear your story. Give us a call right now at 888-888-9976.
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0: We are Kenkel, Fritz, and friends. If you ever want to talk, our number is 888-888-9976. If you ever want to text us, the number to text to is 58326. And you can text whatever you want. Someone sent us a meme. And this is what it said. I think this is adorable. Me. God, I know exactly what I need. God, that's cute. Sit down.
1: Why does that hit so hard?
0: I know.
1: Wow.
0: Yeah, cup a squat over here and let me tell you what you need.
1: That's right. Yet I always try to stand up again.
0: That's right.
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3: 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Glory to God, this is all His doing. In God, there's hope."
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1: Hey, good morning. We are Kenkel, Fritz, and Friends with producer Adam and Misty. Hello.
2: Guess what has been spotted in China?
1: Ooh. A Chinese person.
2: You're so funny.
1: Sorry.
2: Panhandling robots.
1: By the way, I have a high percentage win on that one.
3: That's a good odds.
1: Yeah, thanks.
2: Panhandling robots.
1: What?
3: Oh,
2: there are robots. They've been spotted in several cities, and they sit on the side of the road. They have like a cup, sometimes like a... It looks like a plate of food. I don't know what it is. But they're like, I need help paying my electricity bill. I need help paying my phone bill. And they will accept cash, or you can tap your card and give them money that way. But this is a real thing.
3: What?
2: I don't know who's behind it. All I know is if you have money to send a robot to ask for money for you, you need to pay my electrical bill.
1: So, obviously, you're saying that they are... getting money for their owner or whatever.
2: That's got to be it. I mean, if robots exist in the wild, that's even more frightening to me. I hope it's attached to somebody.
1: Well, I mean, I usually hand out cards to the local shelter. Would a robot want to go stay there?
2: I don't know.
1: Take care of itself?
3: I just even know robots had bills.
1: I didn't either.
3: That's what's getting me right now.
1: Yeah. Who knew that the plight of robots across the world?
2: I mean, I guess it's expensive for everybody.
1: It's the economy's hitting.
3: Yeah, you know what's bad when even the robots are struggling.
1: This is ridiculous.
2: I'll try to find a video because I saw a video and I at first I was like, this has to be a joke. And then I was like, oh, nope, it's real. I'll try to get it up on FLR Mornings. It's pretty funny.
1: You guys think we should start a robot charity?
3: Oh, no. GoFundMe for the robots.
2: Help me reboot my life.
4: 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What can you say but sensation?
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Hey, thoughts about heaven can direct your life. What we're talking about coming up in about 5 minutes. It's Ann Wilson now and My Jesus.

0: Matthew West, Me on Your Mind. Family Life Radio, we are Kenkel, Fritz, and Friends with producer Adam and Misty. And Tuesday, I wasn't here. It was the anniversary of our daughter's passing. My wife, Becky, and I have a daughter. Her name is Abby Grace. In case you didn't know, she had multiple disabilities. And it's hard to believe, guys, it's been 2 years.
1: Yeah.
2: That really is.
0: Wow.
1: It doesn't feel like that long.
0: Mm-mm. I know. And it's kind of complicated now because, you know, they talk about how time is a healer and you... The strange thing is now I... When I catch myself not thinking about my daughter, I feel guilty. Mm. Becky said this almost. It feels like... Yeah, at times you go, yeah, that really did happen.
2: Yeah.
0: We had a daughter. Mm-hmm. It's really weird, this feeling of... I don't know. And it's probably a good thing. I shouldn't be in grief all the time. I'm not asking for that.
2: Yeah.
0: You know, but we just had some time to think about heaven and think about her. And so I was just reading different scriptures and I came across this and, you know, it doesn't specifically talk about heaven. Colossians 3, where it says, set your mind on things above, not things on earth. In other words, it says, think about heaven.
1: Yeah.
2: Yeah.
0: But then it goes on to say this, for you died and your life is hidden with Christ. And when Christ, who is our life, I like that. Mm. He's our life, appears, then you will also appear with him. But then it goes on to talk about all these sins that you shouldn't be doing. And I just realized why. None of that stuff is happening in heaven.
2: Oh, right. Oh. Right.
1: That's a good thought, yeah. Yeah.
0: So it's sort of like, well, why don't you practice like you're there?
2: I love
1: prepare
2: it.
1: Yourself.
2: I'll do a little pre-heaven.
0: Exactly. So all these things that you're, and it, you know, some of it's petty, but some of it's, you know, bigger things too. But, you know, because it does say that you yourselves once walked when you lived with them. In other words, with the disobedience, you used to do this, but you died with Christ. You're changed.
2: Mm, amen.
0: So sort of a reminder of who you are. But I thought about, why not live like you're in heaven? You make choices to do right or do wrong. Why not today? Mm. What if today's a heaven day for you?
2: I love that.
1: It's a good thought.
0: Right. And if that's what heaven's like, we only want to be there.
2: Yeah.
0: It's supposed to be an awesome place. I think part of the reason why it's awesome is no one's a jerk. Right?
2: That's right.
1: Exactly.
0: No one's being nice
2: yes.
0: to each other.
2: No one's angry. No one's sick.
0: Exactly.
2: No suffering.
0: Right. No one's cutting you off.
2: Yes.
1: I will tell you, I've already messed up today.
0: I mean, on the heavenly interstate, everyone's driving yeah. down.
1: Hey, this is Misty from Kenkel, Fritz, and Friends on Family Life Radio. I just had the amazing opportunity to go on a trip to Kenya with Compassion International. And I got to see firsthand children in just extreme poverty. They are struggling to just survive. It broke my heart to see that. But what really encouraged me was the work that Compassion International is doing in places all over the world every day. 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
1: If you spot this in Texas right now, it could be worth $5,000.
0: Oh,
1: yep.
0: Wow. All right. Should I leave now?

0: Zach Williams, Wait For Me, Family Life Radio. We are Kenkel, Fritz, and Friends with producer Adam and Misty. Good morning.
1: There's something wandering around Texas that you don't normally see. Wait, hold on. We have to have the right music for this. Oh. Are you ready for this? A giraffe named Gracie has escaped from, I guess it's a rescue ranch. I cannot believe I didn't know about this because, I mean, giraffes are not native to Texas.
0: Well, right.
1: But she's escaped and she's been gone for several days and they can't find her, which is crazy because I'm like, I feel like a giraffe in Texas would be fairly easy to spot. Although, I mean, there's lots of trees and stuff to hide in. But yeah, so there's a $5,000 reward if anybody can give them information that's going to lead to the return of Gracie. I'm a little worried. I hope she's okay. I love animals, but I figure my question is, how long has she been in Texas? Because if she basically identifies as a Texan, I think there is a surefire way to catch her. What you want to do is you want to set up a table and you want to line it with Tex-Mex, barbecue, and Dr. Pepper, and Gracie will come to you.
0: I like that.
1: That's how you catch a Texan. And if Gracie doesn't show up, I will.
0: Me too. That sounds great. But giraffes eat meat?
1: I think they eat leaves, right?
0: Yeah, I think so.
2: Yeah.
1: So she might just be feasting in the forest. I don't know.
2: At the nearest salad bar in Texas.
0: Maybe she's looking for Jeffrey.
2: Little Toy Story.
0: The bankrupt Toys R Us mascot.
1: He is homeless now after all. He might be out there.
0: So sad.
1: Mm.
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4: 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It's so wonderful. 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

0: 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We'll share what we're talking about after Jimmy McDonald. 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
1: Every

0: Jamie McDonald, Ain't No Way. Family Life Radio, we are Kenkel, Fritz, and Friends with producer Adam and Misty. Listen to this. Someone sent this to us. Some of the most dangerous moments in life were not the loud ones. They were the quiet ones. When I felt God say, no. Then I kept trying to hear, maybe.
1: Oh.
0: Peace began when I stopped negotiating with conviction.
2: Oh, man, that's good.
1: Man. Oof. I would say some of the worst moments of my life started with that maybe that you try to hear.
2: Yeah.
1: Where you know what you're doing is wrong and you go that way anyway. I mean, I think about the first time that I drank too much in college. And it led to years of doing that and making bad decisions.
2: Yeah.
1: Oh, goodness, the guy that I dated before I met Jason, that was a hard no. I felt it in my spirit. I wasn't even walking with Jesus, and that was a hard no. And what did I do? I delayed my time with Jason. Yeah, so, and those turned out, yeah, they send you down the wrong path real quick.
2: Yeah.
0: And then there's me. There's been a couple situations in my life. I didn't even consult God.
2: Oh,
1: I do that too.
0: Yeah. Hey, this looks great. Let's go in this direction.
2: Yeah, totally.
0: Just plow right into it.
2: Seems good, so let's do it.
0: Exactly.
2: Yeah.
0: Foul. Not a good idea at all.
2: Oh,
0: did not work out. In fact, the most vivid one is moving my family for a job that we didn't even consult God on.
2: Yeah.
0: That was just flat out dumb.
1: We all do it.
2: I sure do.
3: Children, do as I say, not as I did.
0: How about you? Have you ever been there? You got an example? 888-888-9976. The good news is it's a learning experience, right?
2: Yes.
0: You can grow from it.
1: Yep.
2: He gets us 365 new chances a year, right?
0: Exactly.
2: To learn.
0: Yeah, you got it.
2: Chances a year, right?
0: Exactly.
2: To learn.
0: Yeah, you got it.

0: Something is striking fear inside of me.
1: Oh.
0: Yeah. I'm scared.
2: Oh no.
0: I'll tell you what's going on after Unspoken on Family Life Radio. And

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3: Hey, good morning. We are Kenkel, Fritz, and Franz with producer Adam and Misty. And if you haven't heard earlier, I had discussed the travailing issues with my son and trying to get his driver's license. He's taking driver's education. And if you did well enough on the very last lesson, they would give you your test. And if you passed it, then you could get your driver's license. And he flunked it.
4: Oh. Okay.
3: But last week, he got his driver's license.
5: Ooh, okay.
3: So he did well enough. This is the part that scares me. Insurance.
4: Oh.
3: What am I in for?
4: Uh-oh.
3: One estimate said 50% higher. Another estimate said 100% higher than what your rate is right now.
4: Oh. Oh, no.
5: Wow.
3: And when I was a kid, I got into 3 accidents in my first year.
5: Oh. Well, you're one ahead of me. I had 2.
3: Yeah, 2. Okay. Yeah.
5: I'm trying to think. Now, I don't know that all of it was going towards insurance, but I did have to get a job too, because my mom was a single mom, to help out with covering my insurance.
4: Yeah.
5: And what I gave her back then, we're talking like 1996, was $100 a month.
3: Whoa! Wow. $100 a month?
5: Yeah. Now, I don't think, I can't imagine all of that was insurance. You know, she's probably like putting some back for the accidents I got into. But but yeah, so I know that it was quite a bit more expensive to have me on the policy than just her.
4: Whew.
5: Back then.
3: Man, yeah. Scaring me to death.
5: I'm sorry. Well, just do what my mom did. Make him get a job and take what he makes.
3: Son, he's wanted a job.
5: Well, there you go.
4: So
5: there
4: you go.
5: Hey, he just doesn't get to keep it all.
3: You you want to drive? You foot the bill.
4: Yes.
3: But this, if you have a newer driver in your home, I want to know how bad the increase was. 888-888-9976. You can text me the bad news at 58326. Now, for me personally, you know, when I got my 3 accidents in my first year of my having the driver's license, my parents' insurance company canceled them. My dad was so mad at me. He's like, when he get me, the insurance company canceled this because of you.
5: Oh, no.
4: At that point, I don't know if you're like disappointed or kind of proud. That's kind of hard to do.
3: Yeah. Well,
4: yeah, not to brag, but
3: I've done my duty as a wild teenager.
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We are Kankel, Fritz, and Friends. Bobby's on the phone with the bearer of good or bad news. Mm-hmm. How much is car insurance going to go up when you add a teenager? It's on the way in 5 minutes on Family Life Radio. I'm scared. I'm really scared.

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0: Leanna Crawford, The Truth I'm Standing On, Family Life Radio. We are Kenkel, Fritz, and Friends with producer Adam and Misty, and you. And maybe you have a young driver in your family. What is that costing with insurance? My son Sam just got his driver's license. I'm about to put him on the insurance. I'm nervous. I'm very scared. Bobby is with us from Clio, Michigan. Good morning.
1: I am calling about the adding your young drivers to your insurance.
0: Oh, yes. What am I looking at? What kind of future do we have?
1: Oh, I apologize in advance.
0: Okay.
2: Oh, dear.
1: Well, we have five daughters. Four of them are now driving. Oh. And within 3 years, all four of them got their driver's license.
0: Uh-huh.
3: Oh, boy.
1: We were paying over $1,000 a month in car insurance.
0: Oh. $1,000 a month?
1: Uh-huh.
0: Wow.
2: What on earth?
0: That's impressive.
1: It was absurd. More than my house payment.
3: Oh, my word.
0: That's crazy. So, did you do what Misty suggested? Have the kids pay for it? Or how have you been able to afford all this?
1: Yes, they were all required to get jobs. Uh-huh. And they were required to cover part of the insurance and gas in their vehicle.
3: Smart.
1: Yep, it just teaches them a little bit of responsibility and as to what's to come as an adult.
3: I like that.
0: I do like that too.
3: Yeah, that's real good.
1: Just be glad you only have one, not four.
0: Oh,
2: man.
3: There you
0: yeah,
3: go.
0: No kidding. Four. At least they're girls. I know that I think insurance prices for young men is really steep. But
1: are you serious? Girls are worse drivers.
2: My husband agrees with that.
1: Of course, don't tell my daughters I said that.
2: Yeah.
0: Bobby, this is between you and us.
3: That's
0: don't worry.
3: Yeah,
0: no one else.
2: Five curbs you hit today.
0: Oh, okay. All right. Well, good to know. I guess I'm calling Progressive today. So.
4: 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Hi, this is Bill Scott with Family Life Radio. And I've never just thrown a bunch of clothes into a suitcase and hoped for the best. The same principle applies when it comes to creating short-term financial goals. A short-term financial goal is usually completed within a few months or a few years. It may be something like a wedding expense or going on vacation. 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

0: Today is 1 year I have been sober and 1 year since I gave my life to the Lord.
1: That's Shannon. So how did she get sober? How did she find Jesus? It's an amazing story. Hang on, it's coming up in about 5 minutes with the good news of the day on Family Life Radio. Just

0: It's the good news of the day, and all of these come from you, as in you're giving us the good news. So you got any good news to share? We want to hear it. 888-888-9976. Shannon is with us from Flagstaff. What's going on?
1: I just wanted to call and share my good news. Today is 1 year I have been sober and 1 year since I gave my life to the Lord.
2: Oh, wow.
0: So did this all happen at the same time?
1: Well, actually, what happened was a year ago today, I woke up in a jail cell and I just was at an absolute loss. And I just said, I can't do this anymore. Something has to change and it's got to be me. And I said, okay, God, I've messed it up thus far. I'm giving it to you. And the things that have happened in the last year have been amazing.
0: Wow.
1: My life was an utter mess. I was in a unhealthy relationship. Nothing was going right. When I said, okay, it's up to you now. I can't do this. I gave it to him and I just started trusting him. And he got me out of that relationship, moved me halfway across the country. I have a good job now. I have found an amazing church, got a new lease on life. It's been absolutely beautiful. And I just want to tell everybody and anybody, there is no such thing as too far gone.
0: Ooh, man.
2: I love that.
0: We are so happy for you.
1: Thank you. And I hope that somebody else who might be listening who's struggling or has a family member who is struggling, anything can change around. Anything is possible. And I just wanted to say thank you, guys, because every time I get in my car, you guys are on. And I love driving. It's beautiful. It's a pleasant experience now.
0: And that's I love driving because I'm listening to you guys.
1: All right.
0: Well, thank you so much for sharing. Hey, we want to hear your good news. Maybe you've been thinking about calling in, but you're afraid to. Hey, don't worry about that. It's just us.
3: Yeah. Yeah. We'll listen. We'll hang out.
0: Call right now. 888-888-9976.
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1: When you have a really good friend and they give you advice, it's good to follow that, especially when they really care about you. So Cece comes on after our show, Cece LaBarge, right? Mm-hmm. Her and I have been great friends for years. And we were talking about this situation where I invited her to a birthday party of mine several years ago. We were going out to the Melting Pot, some friends and I, Saturday night. And I said, hey, it'd be great if you, Cece, and your husband could join us. We'd love to have you. And she's like, oh, sounds great. Have you made a reservation? And I said, no. I've been there before. You just walk in, you get a seat, no problem. And she literally repeats, but did you make a reservation? And I said, no, it'll be good. It'll be fine. So she says, okay, we'll be there. That night comes. I get there. And they have just enough seats for my friends and I, but they can't fit two more seats because it's that full.
2: Oh, wow.
1: So I'm sweating like a pig on a hot summer day. And Cece and Dave roll up. Dave is her husband. And I say, so, really glad you could make it. Here's the scoop. They're two seats short at our table, but they just had one open up across the restaurant. So if you guys are cool, would you mind sitting across and I'll check in and I'll come see you guys. Thanks for coming. It's great.
0: I'll check in on you guys.
3: Oh my goodness.
1: Now this is 25-year-old, really not with it, Adam. So I felt terrible. So I kept going over and it's the Melting Pot too. So yeah. You like takes forever to cook your food and you're just kind of there at the table hanging out, which with a big group of people is a blast. When you're just the two of you in a dark corner with the one Melting Pot, not as fun. So, you know,
3: oh my goodness.
1: I have since taken a mental note. Make the reservation.
3: All you did was invite them to their own date night, totally separate from your party.
1: And I didn't even offer to pay.
0: Oh, wow. Man. You know, yeah. There are two things that are very similar here. Eating crab and fondue are cut from the same cloth. And this is what I'm talking about.
1: Yes.
0: It's not a meal, it's a hobby.
3: Yeah. There's work involved.
0: Exactly.
3: You basically work off the calories you're going to consume before you ever get there.
0: Correct. No kidding.
1: Correct. Or so, you burn more calories when you have to walk across the restaurant to your table.
0: Yeah.
3: She got in her steps too. Right. I would have taken your gift back.
1: I know.
4: Hey, Mom.
5: Yes, dear.
4: Now that you're moving, maybe we should do something about your car.
5: 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It's been a great car and still has a lot of life. I'd feel much better if we could donate it.
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1: Hey, good morning. 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
2: Love looks a lot different between different people. One of my friends gets a lot of expensive gifts from her husband. Like that's her love language. You know, that's what he loves to do. And I feel like, you know, people looking at that, like, oh, he got her another purse. Oh, he got her another necklace. Like, wow, he really loves her. And he does. Like, I'm not saying, but you know, sometimes it's a lot more quiet and a little understated. So I just did a play with a community theater that I'm part of, and my husband, Jason, you both know him. He is not comfortable around people. The only like small groups, by small group, I mean one or two people that he knows. Other than that, he's very much out of his comfort zone. He's very antisocial. He has a lot of social anxiety. He doesn't like to, you know, be in crowded spaces. And this was in kind of a small venue with, it was crowded. He doesn't enjoy that. And he doesn't enjoy theater. I'll tell you that right now. That's not his thing. But he made plans to come to my show.
1: That is so nice of him.
2: Yeah. It really was. And, you know, he was the loudest applause in the room when it was done. And then afterwards we went to a restaurant and, got some food, a bunch of us and did some karaoke, and he went to that and he sat through that. And that is a big act of love. Like, somebody might have been going, well, of course, like, why would he not do that? That was huge for him. Mm. That was massive. And I just got to thinking, I was like, you know, it looks different from person to person. And that's what love really looks like for us. And if you doubt that he did not enjoy himself, I had a little conversation. He didn't know I was recording it after the whole thing went down a few days later.
3: Baby, thank you for coming to my show the other night.
4: No problem. It was great.
3: Did you like it?
4: Yeah, it was wonderful.
3: You stopped. Be honest. What did you think?
4: It was the worst night of my life. It was a walking panic attack.
3: Thank you for coming anyway. I love you.
4: I love you.
1: Aww.
2: So sweet.
1: How nice of him.
2: I know.
1: Yeah. Wow.
2: Did it for me.
1: Sacrificial.
2: Yes, very much so.
5: It's just a joy in the morning on my way to work. I have an hour drive to just laugh along with you guys.
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0: Jordan St. Cyr and Fires, Family Life Radio. We are Kankel Fritz and Friends. Somebody sent us a meme. By the way, you can text us. 58326 is our text number. It's really short.
1: Nice and easy.
0: Easy to remember. 58326. And somebody sent us a meme and it said, when God gives you the help you've been looking for, but you still choose to do things your own way. Shows a guy tying his shoes, but one foot is up on a chair and the other one that he's trying to tie is on the ground. Like he could sit in the chair.
2: Or prop the right foot up.
0: Yeah. There's lots of ways you can help yourself tie your own shoe.
2: He's doing it the hardest way possible.
0: This one's not working real well.
1: No. Yeah.
0: But it also reminds me of like, you know, this guy that's stranded on an island and a boat comes by and the guy's like, Lord, help me. Send someone to help me. And he's like, I did. No, I want you, God. Well, I'm sending this person to help you.
2: Yeah. No, this is, I think, an accurate representation of my life. I will do things the hardest way possible, the first, if not the second, third times too, before I go, okay, Lord, what are we doing here? So, yeah.
0: Do you plan it that way?
2: No. Just my natural instinct to go, I'm going to try this myself. It never works out, by the way. Yeah.
0: It's like people don't read the instructions.
2: I don't do that either.
0: All right, don't do it Misty's way.
2: No, never, never.
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1: Isn't that awesome news? So how did God get Mike's son off of drugs and alcohol? It's all a part of the Joy Report, and it's coming up in about 5 minutes on Family Life Radio. I've been

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1: I got joy, joy, joy, joy down in my heart today.
0: It's time for the Joy Report. This is where you tell us what's bringing you joy. Pretty simple concept. You want to do it? Think about what's bringing you joy, and then we're going to give you a phone call coming up. But first, we've got Mike with us. What's bringing you joy, brother?
2: My son has battled the bottle for probably the past 5 years, and he is 90 days sober today.
0: Hey!
3: Ooh.
2: Yeah, it feels so good.
0: That's exciting. I've heard that 90-day period is kind of the turnaround point. Is that true?
2: Yes. Alcoholics Anonymous suggests 90 meetings in 90 days, and he's leading AA meetings.
0: Wow.
2: Which he said if he ever went to one, he would just be quiet.
0: Man, what a difference.
2: But it will be one great celebratory dinner next week.
0: Man.
2: So that's my joy.
0: So what was the turnaround point with your son?
2: Took him to the ER a couple times when he was inebriated. And he tried a detox in February. And at the end of those 5 days, they gave him an option. He said, no, I'm good. He wasn't. He went in again in March. And then he did 14 days after the five. And doing great since then.
0: Wow.
2: It affects a lot of people and it tears families apart. And it was such a struggle for so long. And I do not dread a phone call from him anymore. I welcome it.
0: Wow.
2: And now I get a phone call. It's a reaffirming phone call and it's great.
0: Wow. What a turnaround for a parent. You usually dread the phone call because it means something as bad is going on. But now he's thrilled to get a phone call from his son. It's just night and day. What a joy report. Hey, we want to hear your joy report. Call right now. 888-888-9976.
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1: People visiting for the World Cup now have a TSA friendly to get ranch back to their country. The ranch dressing.
0: Yes. What are we talking about? All right, it's next after the new band Renee sings Stepping Stones.

0: Riley and Rochelle Renee.
1: It's
0: two sisters.
2: I like it.
1: Love that.
0: Stepping Stones on Family Life Radio. We are Kankel Fritz and Friends with producer Adam and Misty, and I'm Kankel Fritz.
2: The surprising breakout star of the World Cup has been our ranch dressing.
0: What are you talking about?
2: It has gone, like, people, I did not know they didn't have ranch dressing in other countries, but they don't, apparently. And so people visiting are fascinated with ranch. They're like, this is the best stuff I've ever in my life tasted. Like, I just want to put it on everything. And so it became so popular with people trying to go back with a lot of ranch that the TSA put out, like, these kind of joke disclaimers, like, please, you know, don't chug your ranch before you come through TSA. Please pack it, like, you can't bring it. So now Kraft is like, we got you, and they have introduced a TSA-friendly ranch pack. So it's the quart size with the, you know, the transparent, and it's individual packets of ranch.
0: Wow, tiny little ones.
2: But altogether, it's enough to equal a little more than a full bottle, but you can get through because it's...
0: They're small individual packages ranch.
2: And so you can now travel with your ranch dressing.
1: This is actually amazing news.
2: It just cracks me up. I first of all, I didn't know it was exclusive to America, but people love it. People visiting cannot get enough.
0: If you want to have fun, just get on social media and type in like World Cup visitors or people from Germany or people from different, because they are enamored.
2: They are.
0: With the U.S.
1: and our menu.
0: Well, not just that, just at lots of different things that had an impression of America that was, some of it was on track, like Buc-ee's. And like, for example, in the UK, they think everything here is huge, gigantic, big, and bigger than life.
2: It is.
0: Well, yeah, that's true. That's true. With something like that. You know, like I saw a German guy, he's walking through Walmart, he goes, I got lost in here.
2: I've seen quite a few videos where they're like, you are a lot friendlier than we thought you would be.
1: Aww.
2: For some reason, they had this impression that when they're like, Americans are so friendly. And I saw one guy last night, he was walking through just a typical subdivision. He was like, it looks like the movies. This looks like a movie neighborhood. They don't lie. That's what it looks like.
0: That's nice. I'm so glad we helped him with the image he had.
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0: 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Hang on, Cece LaBarge is in next, and she said she's thankful for bad stuff happening.
1: Oh, okay.
0: Yeah, what is she talking about? That's on the way, and here's the latest from Matt Maher.

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0: Forrest Frank. It's Thankful on Family Life Radio. I'm thankful for a little hardship this week. I'm Cece, and my 21-year-old got that dreaded news regarding her car. It's totally kaput. Can't take this thing on the road anymore. She's had so much trouble with cars. We thought we invested in a reliable, long-term car. It was a Toyota. After all, those things go forever. Well, not her car. It's broken. And she still owes money on it. So, you know, we're doing the thing where we're like processing, okay, we got to pay for something that no longer works. We also have to get ourselves in a different car. What are we going to do? But, I mean, the good news is that I've had to drive her around this week. I took her today to her nail appointment. And we're having such good conversations. She doesn't even live at home. And it's like the good old days. I mean, it really is true, right? Sometimes you just got to make lemonade out of lemons. And God will provide. He always does.
1: 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And earlier this year, I had the opportunity to see the amazing work of compassion while visiting the slums in Kenya. I saw children living in conditions that are unimaginable to us here in America. They're hungry, don't have access to safe drinking water, and they can't attend school. It was really hard to see. But all of this changes when you sponsor a child for just $43 a month. And the best part? Since all compassion projects happen in the local church, the child you sponsor will learn about Jesus. And then families are like, why are these people in America helping my child? And who's this Jesus? Next thing you know, parents are in church giving their hearts to the Lord. I'm not joking. This is a reality. And all for just $43 a month? Will you pray about it? And then text the word CHILD to 58326 and see pictures of the Compassion Child of the Day. That's the word CHILD to 58326 or go to myflr.org.
2: You know what it's like spending 30 minutes at the grocery store searching for your last item when an employee is standing right there. 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Because everyone who asks, receives. You don't have to do it alone. Through prayer, you can ask God for what you need in life, and He's there to help. 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

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It's our encouragement from God's word today. The Lord is my shepherd. I have all that I need. Caleb and John, it's Hallelujah Feeling on Family Life Radio. Hallelujah.

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0: Listen, if people are going to be talking about the big game around the water cooler today, it's not big at all. I've got a 30-second cheat sheet so you know what's going on with the soccer team tonight. 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

0: Natalie Lane, The Long Way on Family Life Radio. Okay, here's the way you're going to chat about the big soccer game tonight. For those of you that don't know a ton about soccer, the Americans have already won their first two games, so they've earned enough points to advance to the next round, no matter what happens tonight. They could still lose and move on. Turkey, though, so sad, in the exact opposite position. They've already lost too many games to have any chance of advancing. So even if they beat the U.S. tonight, they're still heading home after this round. So why play the game? Well, Turkey's playing for pride. Nobody wants to finish a tournament by rolling over, especially when you're representing your country. As for the United States, you'll see the starters for a little bit. Coaches don't want players sitting so long that they get rusty before the next round, but don't expect players like Pulisic to stay out there long enough to risk injuries. I don't know if we'll see Pulisic at all. He had a calf injury after the first game. He's a pretty valuable player on the team. I don't know. Will we see Pulisic? Not sure. So if somebody brings up the game today, you can confidently say the U.S. already threw Turkey's out. Tonight is mostly about staying sharp and playing for pride.
1: Your adult children need these three things from you. 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Number two, they need your encouragement. 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
4: Hey, this is Cece Winans with the message of my song, Worthy of It All. All of the great things that God has done, what he continues to do, and not just because of what he's done, but just because of who he is. He's worthy of all of our praise, all of our strength. The Bible instructs us to love him with all of our heart, soul, and mind. Why? Because he deserves nothing less. He is worthy of it all.
5: The human body has many parts, but the many parts make up one whole body. So it is with the body of Christ. 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
1: I was diagnosed with MS. 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

0: Life Radio. Well, it might pay off to be kind of a hoarder. Okay, if you've got a junk drawer stuffed with old receipts, expired coupons, random batteries, takeout menus from restaurants that closed years ago, this might be your shining moment. Bed Bath & Beyond, remember them? R.I.P. Bed Bath & Beyond. They are holding a contest to find the oldest coupon still hiding out there. You know those like cardboard-like coupons? 20% off! From now through July 13th, they're encouraging you to dig through your attic, your wallet, filing cabinets, and legendary junk drawers because the grand prize is a $100,000 home transformation. Not bad for something most of us were planning to throw away. This might be the first time in history procrastination is being rewarded. I've been training for a moment like this. All of those years saying I should probably clean this drawer out someday might be paying dividends. Huh, $100,000 for an old coupon. Good luck.
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2: 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Glory to God, this is all His doing. In God, there's hope."
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1: 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So I thank you guys very much.
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0: And walk with me on Family Life Radio. Okay. This is either exciting or terrifying news. Christmas is exactly 6 months away. I've always wondered, why do we do Christmas in July? When Christmas in July is 5 months from Christmas, not six. But anyway. Okay, here's something interesting to think about. Do you know that the memories your family will talk about at Christmas are being made right now? Think about it. The beach trips, the backyard dinners, the late sunsets, random Tuesday ice cream runs. December gets all the attention. But here we are in June, quietly creating the stories we'll tell around the tree.
1: Many people treat prayer like they do an oxygen mask on an airplane.
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1: Now, when we flew here from Chicago, we didn't need the oxygen mask for which good. We were grateful, but we were glad that it was there. And many people say, well, now we're in trouble. Now we need God. Yes, you do. But actually, it's deeper than that. You have to understand that your fellowship with God has to continue despite the disappointment. People can spill out their hurt before God. God can take it. It's oftentimes at the end of our rope when we tell God what we think of Him and do it reverently, hopefully, that God begins to pour grace into our souls and we experience His presence.
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3: Me and my wife are split up right now. I committed adultery. She had told me that if I was to do it, and it had anything to do with the opposite sex in that fashion or form, that she would leave. And, of course, this wasn't the first time that it happened. It had happened before.
4: Welcome to Intentional Living, where we face real life with a hope of Christ and a message of intentional living, which is setting godly goals and doing the next right one thing. We'll hear the rest of that call from Bobby a little bit later in the show. Today is an open phones, what we call an open phones on marriage. So if you have a question for me, you can leave it on my question line. Or if you have a comment about marriage, it's something you hear, we'd love to hear from you at 888-888-1717. 888-888-1717. The statistics on marriage can be pretty discouraging today when we see what's happening in our culture. And so for those of us who are saying, hey, marriage matters, and we're going to make our marriage work with God's help, come on in. We're going to give you some encouragement here today on intentional living. And if you're brand new to intentional living, our center is committed to helping you apply what we call the life principles, L-I-F-E, locking into a God-given goal. For the letter I, to intentionally do the next right one thing. For the letter F, really focusing on eliminating or decluttering things from our life, which will be holding us back. And then the letter E is to really engage accountability. And that's part of what we want to be in your life, just a friend, but also an accountability partner from day to day with intentional living. And so if that kind of resonates in your heart, come on in. We're going to be helping marriages today. You can join us, 888-888-1717.
5: I think that we've always used the Lord as our pilot and our leader. And I think that we have prayed together for a long, long time for our marriage and for one another.
6: Having an understanding of what commitment is, that you do what you say. Sometimes that doesn't always feel good, and sometimes it even hurts, but you do what you say.
7: Well, the word divorce has never entered in our vocabulary, no matter what problems we've had, either financial or relationships or whatever, that word just doesn't come into our vocabulary.
8: We just always committed to one another and to work together with God's guidance and His direction, and He has been so faithful.
4: Well, we have Tanya on the line today, and from Michigan. Hi, Tanya. I appreciate your call. How are you today?
9: I'm doing good, hon. How are you?
4: Good, good. I appreciate your call. What's your question for me today?
9: Well, my husband and I finally reached our 10-10-80 goal.
4: Good.
9: Last year. Then we had like a vehicle problem. We ended up with a car that was like over 240-some-thousand miles. We hit a deer with it because we live in Michigan. The insurance company totaled it. And we had a question. We wondered if the money we got back from the insurance company, if that's something you should tithe on.
4: Wow, that's a first time. That's an interesting question, Tanya. Here's the way I look at this. You know, the Bible talks about a tithe, the tenth, the top of the heap. Everything belongs to God. Everything that comes through our hands, everything that we ever touch really is God's in the first place. And we give back a tenth as a minimum, as a way of worshiping God and thanking God for it. And I think it really comes down to individuals making decisions as opposed to a legalism. If in your heart you're being prompted that, you know, this was an unexpected windfall, as it were, this was something that we didn't anticipate that God provided for us, and you choose to tithe on that, I think there's an extra blessing for that, clearly. I think there's an opportunity for you and your husband to give God the honor for it. I would hate to give you a legalistic yes or no answer, and I think it's something that the two of you need to explore. And I would ask you, what is your heart together leading you to do?
9: Well, and our heart actually did lead us to tithe on what it was that we got back from the insurance company. When we finally reached our goal of 10-10-80. It wasn't something that fit in the budget. My husband and I are budget people, and the numbers never, ever added up.
4: Mm-hmm.
9: It was just kind of like a step that my husband and I have been praying about, and I just said to him, let's just try 1 month. Let's see what happens for 1 month if we just took 10% and just gave it away. Gave it to our church, you know, we started tithing the other things, and it worked.
4: Yeah, and let me ask you, you've been doing, for those who don't know, 10-10-80 is basically a tenth is a tithe that's giving to the Lord's work. A tenth is setting aside for yourself, investing in for the future, saving, retirement, emergency fund, and so on, learning to live on 80%. And so you've done this for what? How long have you been doing this now, Tanya?
9: It was actually our goal in 2012.
4: All right.
9: It was about March, April, when we actually just decided just to write the check for 10% and not even think about the budget.
4: And you made it through the year, and you're still feeding yourself, yeah. And life is going on, and God's providing. And,
9: exactly.
4: And you've been tithing. You've also been setting aside in savings.
9: We're not quite there to setting money aside to the savings, but what we did notice is that when we just started tithing, money, like extra money would come in and we'd tithe off of that, and we'd still have extra money, so it went in the savings anyways.
4: That's amazing. That's something. That's a God thing. And Tanya, yeah. I'm just not a legalist when it comes to this. Here's what I believe. I believe wherever we start, we start. If you're listening today and you're hearing Tanya's story and you're saying, we can't give 10%, tithe and save 10%, then start with 2%, start with 3% or 5%, but get started. And as Tanya and her husband have done, they've turned their heart toward God, turned their heart toward obedience and to be intentional with their finances. And listen, God's blessing you. But don't fall into legalism with this. If God's prompting you, do it. If he's not, pray about it and then make a decision and move forward. The key here is that you're honoring God by honoring each other and doing what God is prompting you to do in your hearts. I think that's really what I would encourage you guys to stay focused on. And well, let me ask you, what has this done in terms of your relationship with each other and your marriage?
9: It's amazing. I don't know any other word to describe it other than just amazing. My husband and I are so much more on the same page than anything. We are going to be celebrating 13 years of being married. And before then, we dated. So it's almost like 17 years we've been together.
4: Good for you. You get a gold star for being intentional, Tanya. And like you say, your marriage is amazing. I'll tell you why. You're being obedient to God. You're being intentional in what he's provided for you. And you guys basically are communicating with each other about things that matter and making a decision to be in agreement and do things together, and that's powerful.
9: Yeah, it is very powerful.
4: Appreciate your call, and stay the course.
9: Okay, well, thank you, Dr. Rainey.
4: God bless you.
9: God bless you, too.
4: Bye-bye.
10: I called a couple years ago just out of the desperation. I had just found out that my husband had had an affair, and I was pretty broken. And everybody in the world, except for possibly my mom, my dad, and my pastor, were telling me that I just needed to leave him and have a divorce and get on with my life. And I called you because I knew that I still loved him and I didn't know what else to do.

And when I called you, you were so encouraging because you prayed with me and you told me, you know, to just basically draw close to God and commit to work on it with my husband as long as he was willing to work on it. And God would

now 2 years later, and I'm very secure in our marriage right now because I know that, you know, we both went through what we went through for a reason, and now I think we both see what we have to lose, and we cherish each other a lot more.

0: Boy, we appreciate hearing what God has been doing in your life. And you're welcome to share what difference He's made in your life as well. Why don't you tell us on our storyline when you call 888-888-1717. All right, we go to, Arizona. Dustin is on the line today. Dustin, welcome to Intentional Living, my friend.
1: Hey, thank you, Dr. Randy.
0: Appreciate your call. Tell me, what's your question today?
1: My wife and I have been married for 3 years. We did get married young and fast, but right in the beginning of our marriage, we went through some tragedies that kind of caused a lot of hardship on the marriage, a lot of strain and stress. So unknowingly, I fell into a depression, and that just kind of grew over time and led into other problems, you know, irritability and anger. So the first year of our marriage was pretty rough. We almost got a divorce, but God reconciled us, changed my heart, changed her heart. However, it seemed that she was never able to let go of the things that had happened in the first year. Through that, my depression had just continued to get worse. I never really saw depression as a medical issue up until it started happening.
0: Yes.
1: So 6 months ago, she left again. I made the decision from day one when she left to be very intentional and honoring her and not getting angry with her at anything she said. And it's just been a very hard situation to go through, already having been in depression the way that it was handled. And found out shortly after that she had decided to pursue another relationship and walk away from God. So the whole thing has just been extremely hard.
0: Are you separated now?
1: Yes, it's been about 6 months, and she did put in for divorce. And
0: oh, I'm so sorry.
1: And so my struggles right now are, you know, I've been holding on to that for so long and trying to be so intentional and just, you know, trusting in God that He would restore this. I'm not sure, for one, when is it time for me to let go and start to move on? And two, you know, doctors and psychologists want me to do antidepressants, and I've always been one to stay away from the pills. You know, if I'm going to be freed from depression, I'd rather be by Jesus than knowing that it was by a pill. But I don't know anymore, because I just can't.
0: Yeah.
1: I'm not living. I'm not myself. I can't do anything.
0: Yeah, well, Dustin, listen, two things really important. You said it. Depression is a medical condition. It can be, you know, caused by different things, can set it off and make it worse, clearly. But your experience of depression includes the chemistry of the brain and the operation of the brain. And like any other medical condition, God has allowed us in this generation to have physicians and researchers and medications that can be helpful for disease. It's not always tied to a spiritual issue. And there are people who love God with all their hearts and struggle with depression. And so I would encourage you strongly that you seek help, that you find someone you trust, and whatever, you know, is required to get the kind of help of someone that you really have confidence in, with a medical professional, psychiatrist, and getting counseling for yourself. Deal with that, because what happens with depression, Dustin, as you know, it clouds everything. It's a giant cloud hanging over your life. It's not, you can't think straight. You can't think in healthy ways. And it's hard for you to make decisions to be the man that you need to be at this point in your life and to deal with the other issues in your life when you've got this cloud in the backdrop of depression. So my encouragement to you is very strongly that you go seek help. Will you do that?
1: Absolutely.
0: All right. Can I pray with you, man? Because I know we didn't even talk about the marriage challenges, but I just will challenge on one thing. You talked about, should I hang on? And the implication there that we got to watch out for is, some way or other, I can do something to change another person. As I hang on, some way or other, I can control another person. Or the implication is hanging on versus meaning, well, if she's gone, I'll go do something else. This is a time in your life, from my opinion, that you need to get help for yourself, get treatment for yourself, get healthy before you make any of those kind of decisions, and then pray for her, that God will move in her life. Lord, I do pray for Dustin and for his wife. This is a, you know, there's a lot here. There's a lot of challenges going on in this young man. I sense his heart. He wants to trust you, and he does, and he wants the best. We know that you can restore him to health instantly, immediately. Of course, we would ask for that, but we want your will more than anything. But at the same time, Lord, we also know that you provide resources, medical professionals and others who can be helpful. And I pray that Dustin will find the right help that can help him be restored to health and continue in the process of growing in his relationship with you. Dustin, we'll be praying for you, man. Thank you for your call.
1: I appreciate it. Thank you, Dr. Ray.
0: Bye-bye.
2: One of the things that I think I'm going to try to work on is to learn what perspectives on the way I relate to my husband. And of course I do, when I think about it, I think, oh, of course I respect you, but my actions don't do that hardly as much as I should. So that'll be one of the things that I'm going to be praying about, asking God to show me.
3: Today you're talking about intentional things you do in your marriage. One of the things that we do is called the three dailies, and each one of you takes turns and you do three things. List a feeling for that day. Today I felt happy, and then the reason why, and then you recall the first time you remember feeling happy, and that can start a discussion. You do two of those each, and then you do two appreciations. Today I appreciated you for, and you both do two of those, and then you pray together to make sure you do that daily.
4: And I wanted to just share how my husband and I have been living intentionally in our marriage, and it's actually something my husband started. He read Ephesians about giving himself up just as Christ did for the church, and when he did that, he started treating me so differently, and he treated life so differently. It's just beautiful. It's not always perfect, but it is wonderful.
2: Well, the way that we have made our marriage last 20 years is intentional commitment to our marriage and to our Father above, who gave us one another, and takes a lot of prayer and dedication and intentional commitment to one another and to God.
5: Hello. To be intentional in my marriage, we have put Christ first in our relationship. 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Those are ways I am intentional in my marriage.
6: Hi, I'm calling to explain how my marriage has gotten better. I'm going to a Bible study that is a Titus 2 Bible study, where the older women teach the younger women how to love their husbands by respecting them. And it's interesting that we all need to be taught. It doesn't come naturally. My name is Sheila from Phoenix, Arizona. Thank you.
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0: Thanks, Kurt, and welcome back to our Intentional Living Center, where we focus every day on motivation and equipping and mentoring, finding God's purpose and living it in our life. And if you just joined us, welcome to our center today. I'll be talking with Bobby right after this montage coming up that focuses on the power of living intentionally in your marriage. If you have a story to share with us, tell us about it when you call 888-888-1717.
8: I try to be intentional every day when I talk to my wife, like I'm still in pursuit of her. Not like I am, that I am. It's like we just first met, but I'm trying to entice her to be with me. And the Lord laid it on me that if you're not going to say something that is like when you first met her, to entice her to be with you, then it really works out good.
9: What I'm intentionally doing over the last 6 months or so is making sure that my wife knows that I am here for her. I make sure that she knows that our marriage is very important, that she is very important to me, and my focus is on her.
10: One thing I could do for my wife would be just to listen, let her explain things out, not always have a comeback, and just be patient. Patient to hear what she has to say, and then slow to speak.
0: All right, we'll go to Bobby in New Mexico on the line here on Intentional Living today. Bobby, welcome to the program.
11: Thank you, Dr. Randy.
0: Appreciate your call. What's your question for me today?
11: Well, me and my wife are split up right now.
0: Mm-hmm.
11: I committed adultery, and she had told me that if I was to do it, or had anything to do with the opposite sex in that fashion or form, that she would leave. And of course, this wasn't the first time that it happened. It had happened before.
0: So she said enough.
11: Yes, sir.
0: Enough of your unfaithfulness. If you do this again, I'm out of here.
11: Yes, sir.
0: All right. So did she leave now?
11: She left. She's been gone now for Sunday will be a month that she's been gone.
0: Mm-hmm.
11: The only thing that that's keeping us or that I get to see her is because we run a business together.
0: Mm.
11: So that
0: makes it difficult, doesn't it?
11: It does, simply because she's told me several times just to leave her alone, give her her space.
0: Yeah.
11: And
0: Well, you need to honor that. I mean, you've dishonored her in the marriage by your behavior, and she's asking you to give her space. You need to honor that, because if you don't honor that, she's never going to believe that you can honor your faithfulness in the future.
11: Right.
0: Yeah. So what's your question?
11: Well, my question is I really don't have a question, to be honest with you. I just,
0: Just kind of stuck.
11: Just kind of stuck, yes, sir.
0: Well, what's the desire of your heart? What is it that you want? What would be a picture of a more desirable future for you?
11: Well, to honor her, to cherish her, to be truthful to her, to be faithful to her.
0: All right, and what is that going to take?
11: Well, to be honest, basically.
0: Okay, and what is that going to take?
11: Show her that I can do the things that I need to do.
0: And what is that going to take to do that?
11: It's going to take a lot of work.
0: All right. Well, a lot of work, a lot of prayer, and some insight into why you have had a pattern of, it sounds like, serial relationships outside your marriage.
11: Yes, sir.
0: And you got to look at, is this a sex addiction? What is it? What's the pattern? What's going on? How is Satan using this to his advantage in defeating you and now damaging or destroying your marriage? And so intentional living is all about taking a picture of a more desirable future that we know God has for us based on Scripture, and then through obedience, understanding that His Word teaches us about how we're to live our lives, and applying those things every day. And so it seems to me, Bobby, that for you, the marriage may be over. I mean, she may have meant what she said and given you enough chances, and she says, I'm out of here. I don't know. I mean, is she filed, you say, for divorce?
11: No, she has not filed, and we have talked about it, and she has told me several times that she has not filed.
0: Yeah.
11: She does want it to work, and so do I.
0: Yeah.
11: But my action has to match my work.
0: Well, absolutely. I mean, at the end of the day, you're the one responsible for deciding if your wife's giving you a chance again. It's in your hands between you and your behavior and getting in touch with what's going on and trusting God, but getting some help because you can't want yourself or wish yourself into a good marriage. You gotta commit yourself, and let's face it, we behave ourselves into a good marriage, and
11: yes,
0: we behave ourselves by loving our spouse, and that's faithfulness and all committing to our vows.
11: Yes, sir. And that's what's helped me out, because in the job that I had where this was happening, there was no accountability for me. I'd do my job in the morning, and then the rest of the afternoon I was free to do whatever I wanted to do. Where now that we're running this business, the both of us, I do have an accountability, because I'm still out, but out and about, because I deliver. But I know what I have to do. I have to go do the delivery and get back to the store in case something else comes in case she needs help at the store.
0: Yeah.
11: I have kept myself away from any possible temptation that might be there.
0: Yeah, but you feel
11: so
0: but Bobby, I hear you, and everyone listening does. You are very vulnerable. This includes pornography, I'm assuming.
11: No pornography. No.
0: Oh, interesting. Okay. That's good. That's positive. But you've got to get to the core of this. But if you're at a place where, I've got to go do this and come right back because I can't trust myself in a sense, there's help available for you, Bobby, and you got to see this for what it is. This is a insidious problem that will destroy your relationships and your life in any number of ways if you don't get help for this. And I would encourage you to find a support group, someone who's a professional person, a counselor, a psychologist, psychiatrist, somebody to start working on this serial unfaithfulness pattern of what is it that's going on in your life that's creating this, and be serious about it. And not just to, quote, win your wife back, to win your life back, get your life back. And that really should be your goal. We'll be praying for you here, Bobby. You're not alone. This is, as we know, it's a battle for many, many men. But there's help available. I encourage you to stay the course and get that help, okay?
11: Yes, sir.
0: All right, my friend. We'll be praying for you. Intentional living. Listen, guys, listen to me. We talk about intentional living. It's a picture of a more desirable future, which really is a picture of what God has for us. And God has for us a picture of purity, of faithfulness. I mean, he commands these things. This is what he wants for us, not because he's mean. He's not mean. He doesn't say go out, you know, don't go out and be unfaithful to your spouse because he's mean. It's because of Bobby's call. He knows that there's pain and suffering in disobedience to God's commands. And when we have a picture of a more desirable future, and then daily, every day, trusting God in obedience, taking that next right one step, that really is intentional living.
12: Our formula is expectation minus reality equals disappointment. And it is a formula that you can go to the bank on, because disappointment always follows something that we expect that doesn't turn into reality. Isn't that one of the reasons we find holidays sometimes to be so afterwards a letdown? We get all pumped up for Christmas. This is going to be the big thing, you know, and then Christmas comes and we have all these big expectations and the family's going to be together and it's going to be kumbaya and everybody's going to love each other and it's just, this year it's going to be fantastic. And then the family shows up. And we're disappointed, right?
0: That's an excerpt from the lesson this month on overcoming discouragement. That little formula works in so many areas of life for sure. Hey, by the way, that teaching is up on our website in our member exclusive area at theintentionallife.com. I promise to count you down together and let you know exactly where we are as we're approaching the end of our fiscal year next Tuesday, the 31st. That leaves us about, what, 5 or 6 days to go. And we're totally listener supported, and we have a need to wrap up this year, and we are right there. We're about 99% of the entire need met for the year. We're just $12,309 away. That's pretty exact, right? $12,309 to go to hit the funding need for this fiscal year. And I'm going to ask you to pray with me, and I'm going to ask some of you to be very intentional. Maybe you could give a 13th month. You know, maybe you give on a regular basis. Thank you for doing that each month. 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I don't know, but I'm just going to trust that you'll be a part of helping us reach this total funding need for intentional living. 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
1: 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One Sonic Society. 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

0: You've heard it said, work smarter, not harder. I'm Cece on Family Life Radio. I was thinking about this treat I loved when I was a kid, which was homemade ice cream sandwiches. Two chocolate chip cookies with some vanilla ice cream. You wrapped them up in tinfoil, threw them in the freezer. I loved just biting into the frozen cookie. And then I saw this online. I'm like, oh, I'd never think of this. If you buy the round tubs of ice cream and you let it thaw for a little bit, just take all of the cardboard off of the ice cream and then you actually cut it in slices with a knife. Fits perfectly inside a cookie. Why have I never thought of that?
1: 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And I got to see firsthand children in just extreme poverty. 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

0: I'm Cece on Family Life Radio. We used to call it a whirly gig. What's the thing you put in the middle of a table and you spin it round and around? I can only think of whirly gig. That's what we used to call it. Well, you know, your microwave has one. And if you're decorating a cake and you wish you could spin the cake around as you put frosting on it, grab the whirly gig from the microwave, set it on your countertop, use it as needed, put it back in the microwave. What do you decorate a cake? Like twice a year? You don't need a special apparatus. You just need the spinny plate thing from inside your microwave. You're welcome.
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0: Praise is going to be pumping in Lubbock, Texas tonight. 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

0: Renee and Stepping Stones on Family Life Radio. My name is Cece, very much in the thick of feeling like I am everybody's taxi or Uber driver this summer. But I actually have been noticing some of the best conversations are happening in the car. In fact, I've been driving around my 21-year-old. Her car is broken, and we're just kind of spending some time trying to figure out making a good decision going forward. And so she texted me this morning, "Mom, can you take me to my nail appointment?" 100%. Yes, I have to reorganize my entire day to get you to that nail appointment. And we had the best conversation about some things going on in her life right now. So, I mean, it can be a lot these summer days, but there can also be a lot of heartfelt connection happening too.
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1: 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But I'm reminded of Galatians and the fruits of the Spirit, all the things that Jesus was. And ultimately, my end goal is to be less like me and more like Jesus.
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0: Family Life Radio. Hi there, my name is Cece. Have early dinner plans with friends tonight, and I did tell them, gotta make sure I'm home in time to see the United States soccer game tonight. They're like, I don't know anything about soccer. And so maybe you don't either, but you still want to participate in the conversations around the water cooler. U.S. men's team plays tonight. The weird part is the game basically doesn't matter. Both teams already know their fate before kickoff because the U.S. have won two games, so they've earned enough points to advance to the next round no matter what happens tonight. They could still lose and move on. Turkey is in the opposite position. They've lost too many games to have any chance of advancing, even if they beat the U.S. tonight. They're still heading home. So, Turkey's playing for pride. United States. You'll probably see the starters for a little bit. It's because coaches don't want players sitting too long, so they get rusty before the next round, which is hilarious because they're professional. Like, they're going to get rusty. But don't expect the big players to stay out long enough to risk injuries. Pulisic had a calf injury in the first game, didn't play the second game. I don't know if we'll see Pulisic tonight. I'm hoping to, though, for at least a little bit because he is a riot to watch. He's incredible. All right, anything else you need to know? Give me a call. 888-888-9976.
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0: Family Life Radio. I'm Cece, and well, don't look now, but you see what the calendar says? Christmas is in 6 months. Is it too early for one Christmas song? Okay, not a whole playlist. Just a little taste, a little Christmas appetizer. Now, everybody's focused on Christmas being 6 months away. I'm focused on the fact that we only get 6 more months of 2026. Somehow, we are at halftime already. What's the earliest you ever started your Christmas shopping? Okay, I'm type B. Honestly, I don't do any Christmas shopping until November, and usually not until Black Friday. I know, you're way more organized than I am, aren't you?
1: 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And letting that wound fester, well, it only hurts you. I was reading in the Bible where it says that if you have a complaint against someone, you should forgive, just as God has forgiven you. It's hard, but you encourage your kids to take medicine, even if they don't like the taste, because you know they'll feel so much better. 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

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Winans, Revelation 4, "You are worthy, our Lord and God, to receive glory and honor and power. 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

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Here's my question. Have you ever had a prayer that you prayed for a lot of your life and you realize, whoa, it just suddenly changed? I'll tell you mine coming up

0: So much power in that song by Phil Wickham, Family Life Radio. I'm Sam. My prayer just changed. I've always prayed, God, deliver me from this. Stop this. Get me out of this. Protect me from this. And the underlying assumption is that I've got it right and everything around me is buffeting me. So it was weird. I was praying. I was putting on makeup. I was looking in the mirror and I prayed, God, change me. And I meant it. And I wasn't talking about the physical. It's talking about change me. Because if I don't change on the inside, the way I react to all the outside is never going to change. God, change me. I mean it. If you ever pray that prayer and you mean it, I think there is nothing stronger than reading the Bible every day to make change happen in your life. And if you're like me and you didn't know how to start it, the YouVersion Bible app is so easy. You can read just a little bit every day. And we've got some really cool Family Life Radio reading plans that you can do. They're fairly short and it's just enough for you to go, I mean it, God, change me. You can find them, myflr.org.
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0: 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I'm Sam. 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

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Sam here. I don't know why we think we can fill up on just one day a week. 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

0: love. That is new from Toby Mac. It's called Lord, It Feels Good on Family Funded Family Life Radio. Hi. Sam here, wondering what makes you feel joyful in your heart, Jessica.
1: I live in a group home, and every other weekend I get to go to see my family for 3 days, and we do a lot of fun stuff. We go grocery shopping, and we see some of my other family members, and we have barbecues and parties, and we play games together.
0: Your family sounds fun.
1: Yeah, my family's. You might think it's weird, but they have 5 cats, 2 dogs, a bunny rabbit, a turtle, a bunch of fish, and a bunch of snails. And I love animals.
0: And I bet they love you, too.
1: Yeah. Right when I walk in the door, their big dog jumps all over me and looks me in the face.
0: There is nothing better than getting puppy snuggles. That's the best. I love it. Do you notice, like, the simple things in life are the ones that bring you the most joy? What is it for you? 888-888-9976.
2: 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And earlier this year, I had the opportunity to see the amazing work of compassion while visiting the slums in Kenya. I saw children living in conditions that are unimaginable to us here in America. They're hungry, don't have access to safe drinking water, and they can't attend school. It was really hard to see. But all of this changes when you sponsor a child for just $43 a month. And the best part? Since all compassion projects happen in the local church, the child you sponsor will learn about Jesus. And then families are like, why are these people in America helping my child? And who's this Jesus? Next thing you know, parents are in church giving their hearts to the Lord. I'm not joking. This is a reality. And all for just $43 a month? Will you pray about it and then text the word CHILD to 58326 and see pictures of the Compassion Child of the Day? That's the word CHILD to 58326 or go to myflr.org.
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Do you think God can take something that's not very good and use it to do good? Got a story coming up for you next after Josh Baldwin. This is new. It's called Evidence on Family Life Radio.

0: Josh Baldwin. Sweet song. That is called Evidence on Family Funded Family Life Radio. Thank you that you're here. My name is Sam. Are you ever driving and you see a little kid where it just kind of makes you nervous as a parent? You're going, why is that little guy out by himself? That's how Officer James felt. Not a great neighborhood, and he sees this little kid walking across a parking lot all alone. And he goes and says, okay, what are you doing? Where's mom? And this little guy goes, yeah, I'm buying snacks for my brother. He's going to the local convenience store. And because Officer James was worried about him, he says, pop in, drove him to the store. They got the snacks. And then when he dropped the little guy back off at his house, he just realized this family is in desperate poverty. And so he went back to a real store and ended up buying ground beef and soup and all kinds of stuff, filled his grocery cart and delivered it to the family, along with the message that, hey, be careful, little kids, you guys only go out when you're with mom or dad. You notice how when you give a message, when you give it with a gift of love, like food, that it comes with a lot more power? It's well done, Officer James.
1: 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And I've never just thrown a bunch of clothes into a suitcase and hoped for the best. The same principle applies when it comes to creating short-term financial goals. A short-term financial goal is usually completed within a few months or a few years. 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
4: Hey, this is Cece Winans with the message of my song, Worthy of It All. All of the great things that God has done, what he continues to do, and not just because of what he's done, but just because of who he is. He's worthy of all of our praise, all of our strength. The Bible instructs us to love him with all of our heart, soul, and mind. Why? Because he deserves nothing less. He is worthy of it all.
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Lives are going to be changed tonight in Lubbock, Texas. 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
1: I was diagnosed with MS. 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
0: 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Yeah, I don't

0: This I know, Ryan Stevenson on Family Life Radio. I'm Sam. I was wondering, are there things that parents don't teach their kids anymore? And you wish they did. Or maybe you wish your mom or your dad had taught you about what? Eric in Michigan.
1: It's a knife sharpening skill. Sharpen knives and tools and stuff, because how many times do you need your kitchen knife sharpened, or your lawnmower blade, or your chainsaw, or, you know, just little things like that?
0: Yes, I totally agree with that. My dad is the knife sharpener in our family, and he's so sweet. It's his way to show love to me, to make sure that all the knives in my kitchen are very, very sharp. And so they live about 9 hours away from us by car, and I drive there often. But sometimes the weather's too bad and I'll fly. And every time on the phone, he'll go, "Don't forget to bring your knives." Just see me trying to get through TSA with 20 knives. And that's how I got arrested.
2: Hey, what's good, everybody? It's your buddy Isaac for Youth Haven. And today, it's the top 5 things kids love about Youth Haven in the summer. Let's go. Number 5, how about those epic outdoor games? 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So chill. 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

When you sing the songs, you feel better. They're familiar because a lot of them have God's word in them. 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

2 Kings 4, it's the story of the woman who had just lost her son. And when the man of God asked her if everything was well, she said, "It is well."

0: 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It feels like I just get the answers, and I love that.
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I'm Sam. The Bible is always telling us to renew our minds. And I think that's because we are so suggestible. I will tell you what I did at the grocery store. Coming up after

0: 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Hi, my name is Sam. You can trick your mind into thinking what you want it to think. I know. I was at the grocery store and I saw this chocolate and it looked really good. And on it, it said low cal. So, I mean, yeah. And then I got home and I started really looking at it. It was local. Local. But, you know, I love to support local business. So I am doing what I can to support the economy. You're welcome. Do you ever get confused in your brain when you look at something and later you go, how did I do that? 888-888-9976.
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Have you ever had it where there was a prayer that you prayed for a long time, and then there's this time in your life where you realize, oh, it just changed? I'll tell you mine. 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It's coming up after Pat Barrett.

0: Family Funded Family Life Radio. I am so glad you're here. My name is Sam, 888-888-9976. My prayer just changed. I've always prayed, God, deliver me from this. Stop this. Get me out of this. Protect me from this. And the underlying assumption is that I've got it right and everything around me is buffeting me. So it was weird. I was praying. I was putting on makeup. I was looking in the mirror and I prayed, God, change me. And I meant it. And I wasn't talking about the physical. It's talking about change me. Because if I don't change on the inside, the way I react to all the outside is never going to change. God, change me. I mean it.
1: And if you mean it, there's probably no better way for us to do it than to read the Bible every day. And I was kind of at a place where I went, I don't even know how to start, you know, with some sort of a system. The YouVersion Bible app is amazing. I do it every morning. It's on your phone. You can do a few minutes or you can do as long as you want, but it just helps to break it down for you. 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They're like little Bible reading plans. So will you do at least one with me and just see if God helps you? It's like our gesture to say, God, we mean it. We want to change. Here's my offering, myflr.org. I'll see you there.
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1: I was diagnosed with MS. 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